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Oh my, my, oh my, my love. I take one look at you, you're taking me out.

0: 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It is the Golden Valiant Show, only here on Six Sounds Radio. We'll be taking you on a trip down memory lane, playing some of your favourite songs, doing some requests, and also chatting to some of the volunteers and people who attend the Golden Valiant. So don't forget, tune in every Sunday from 10 a.m.
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0: across Stoke-on-Trent and Newcastle-under-Lyme, on DAB, online and on mobile. 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
1: A man and a woman have died and three people, including a child, were taken to hospital following an explosion at a house in Bristol. A major incident was declared on Sunday morning at an address on Stone Court Road. Police say it's been treated as suspicious but not terror-related. Somerset and Avon Superintendent Matt Ebb spoke to reporters.
2: A cordon was put in place to protect the public, to allow inquiries to be carried out at the scene. This included specialist searches carried out by the British Army's Explosive Ordnance Disposal Unit as a precaution. People living within the cordon were evacuated to a temporary rest centre.
1: Police say a boy's died after being hit by a fallen tree. Emergency services were sent to Holmcroft Road in Stafford on Saturday evening. Staffordshire Police say his next of kin have been informed. And in football, Manchester United have qualified for the Champions League after beating Liverpool 3-2. From Radio News Hub, I'm Lucy Gorman-Lee.
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2: A man and a woman have died after a house explosion in Bristol. Police say three people, including a child, were taken to hospital after the incident at an address in Stern Court Road. Somerset and Avon Superintendent Matt Ebb spoke to reporters.
3: While our inquiries remain at an early stage, at this point we're not looking for anyone else in connection with this incident. It is also important to confirm we are not treating this as a suspected terrorism incident.
2: A major incident was declared after the explosion. Officers are also carrying out inquiries at a property in Speedwell, which is linked to the man who died. Next, Iran are pressing for the war with the US to end within 30 days. That's according to Iran's state media. US President Donald Trump says he's reviewing the proposal. And in Formula One, Mercedes' Kimi Antonelli overcame a fierce battle with Lando Norris to clinch a third successive victory at the Miami Grand Prix. From Radio News Hub, I'm Lucy Gorman-Lee.
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Though this season of her life had been cold, lonely, and tough, though she slipped back into a darkness she had hoped by now to have overcome, she had learned a beautiful lesson as she kissed her girls goodbye and thanked them for getting her out the house. That maybe

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She must be patient. She must have faith in the seeds that are planted beneath the snow. 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And in fact, tonight, she did confirm. 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It just teaches the heart how to

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0: across Stoke-on-Trent and Newcastle-under-Lyme, on DAB, online and on mobile. 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
1: Three people have died after a disease outbreak on a cruise ship in the Atlantic. A British tourist is currently in hospital in South Africa with at least one case of hantavirus confirmed. A man is due in court today over an alleged bomb hoax at a Peter Kay show. 19-year-old Omar Majid of Washwood Heath in Birmingham was charged with false communications and will face the magistrates later on. Kay was ushered off stage on Friday after a suspicious bag was reported.
2: We cannot have a kind of world where vaping is more expensive than smoking.
1: A vape tax could be driving former smokers back to cigarettes. That's a warning from VPZ, one of the UK's biggest vape retailers, and Richard Begg is their spokesperson. The new survey comes ahead of the introduction of a new vape duty in October, which will up the cost of e-liquids by £2.64. And may the 4th be with you, a phrase which doesn't just relate to today's date, but instead the Star Wars franchise. And today, a rare 1980s poster from the film is going to auction and could bring in close to £20,000. That's the latest from Radio News Hub. I'm Matthew Dudley.
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0: across Stoke-on-Trent and Newcastle-under-Lyme, on DAB, online and on mobile. 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
1: In the last hour, we've heard reports of a shooting in the US with at least 10 people taken to hospital. It's said to have happened at a party around Oklahoma City. A British tourist is in hospital after a suspected outbreak of hantavirus on a cruise ship. It's reported 3 people have died from the disease, which can affect the breathing and lungs. After an alleged bomb hoax at a Peter Kay show, a man is due in court today. 19-year-old Omar Majed of Washwood Heath in Birmingham was charged with false communications after a suspicious bag was reported during the show on Friday. And it's Star Wars Day today.
2: We get to work together. A lot of those are for charity. We're all volunteers. Everything that we do for Star Wars is because we love Star Wars, but also it's a way of giving back to the community. So it kind of like ticks 2 boxes. So having a day to focus on that just makes it extra special.
1: Mark Mulcaster is from the Southern Legion, one of the many groups who get together on days like this to celebrate everything about films. May the 4th be with you. That's the latest from Radio News Hub. I'm Matthew Dudley.
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1: Ah, you can't tell the difference.
2: Oh, I think you can. Morning, everybody. It is the Torby's Breakfast Show live here on Six Downs Radio. It is just gone after, well, 7:05, Monday, the 4th of May.
3: 4th of May it is.
2: Oh, I'll stop that now. Well, maybe not. Maybe there'll be one or two of them. Luke, I am your father. Etc, etc. Yeah, good morning, everybody. It's a bank holiday Monday, so turn your alarm off and go back to bed. There's no work today, remember? Oh, he's right. I set the alarm for weekdays and it's gone off and it's kept me and I'm going up now. Maybe you're up anyway. Maybe your natural alarm clock has woken you like it did with me. Yeah, I was up and tossing and turning and I looked over the alarm clock and I thought, oh, I've woken up 2 minutes before the alarm, and off it went and I thought, yeah, I may as well get up and go. And Mrs. T said, I'm not feeling very well, so she stayed in bed. Yeah, you've got little old me this morning on the bank holiday morning. Well, that's good. Just me and you can share tunes and chat and sugar and stuff, you know, shizzle. Have you had a good weekend? Was it a nice one? It was lovely and sunny, and then it wasn't. And then it was lovely and sunny, and then it wasn't. And then the football results came in, and then it was all right again. Not doing too well on the Super Six, though, or on the fantasy football. Oh, no. I think I'm relegated this year. I think I'm Tottenham. I'm on the verge. I'm not quite there yet, but we'll see. Hey, we've got some great music for you today. The system is throwing some crackers. The likes of Zoe, Wax. That's Zoe and Wax. Madness, David Bowie. Technotronic. Oh, we're not going to pump up the jam until surely after 8. Not before 8, that's for sure. Oh, thanks to everybody who came in at Six Downs Radio to entertain you over the weekend. There's some great shows, aren't there? Oh, Mrs. T yesterday, Rich Hughes, Kelly Smith. And Dan wasn't in. I mean, that's just lazy, isn't it? There's a reason Dan wasn't in. We'll be talking about that in a bit as well. Anyway, sit back, relax. And let me wake you up on this bank holiday Monday. With a smile. I know it's bank and it's holiday and it's Monday and it's probably not going to be beach weather, but let's all celebrate a holiday, shall we? With Madonna, old Madge, bless her. Imagine if it was DJ Magadi and DJ Sven's version. Just imagine. I've got a big bag of dong for a holiday. I wouldn't do that to you, I promise you. Morning.

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2: Fourth of May it is. May the 4th.
3: I haven't had enough coffee to do Yoda yet. But yeah, happy May the 4th, everybody. Star Wars Day. May the 4th be with you. And all that, you know. You know, at home in the kitchen, I've got an R2-D... Don't judge me. I've got an R2-D2 USB extension thingy. So it plugs into the wall, because we've got USB. But then we've got so many phones and iPads and the kids and all that, so... But every time you plug something in, it goes... And then you reply to it, and it talks back to you. So you can have a conversation with R2 all day. Anyway, good morning to... Morning to Jason. He's sat on a beach listening to us in the Maldives on this Bank Holiday Monday. Him and Sharon and... Matt and Candice. Currently sat listening to Six Towns Radio on a beach. I mean, you're on your holiday, you've got better things to do. Get a grip, son. But I did ask him, I did say to him, what are you up to, Jason? He said, I'm listening to Six Towns Radio on a beach. So, people, take 60R with you wherever you go, just like Jason has. Thank you very much for that, Jason. It is May the 4th. Maybe you're going to celebrate by watching, back-to-back May the 4th, back-to-back Star Wars films. Maybe you're not a fan, maybe you're thinking, I'm not a big fan of Star Wars talk. There are going to be Star Wars references today, I promise you. Happy birthday, by the way, Matt. Jason said say hello to you, so happy birthday, Matt. I hope you're having a great one, celebrating with your family. And I don't know how old you are. I mean, I think you're Jason's younger brother, so you're going to be like late 30s, something like that now, because I know he's in his very, very late 40s, so there you go. Yeah, happy birthday to you. And if you've got any songs you want to hear, then that's what you say. You know what, let's treat this like a bank holiday. It is a bank holiday. Let's treat it like an All Request Thursday. Anybody's got any songs they want to hear? Anybody's got any special shout-outs they want to say? You know, birthday treats? Maybe you've got an event happening. It's bank holiday. You know, you never know. Let us know here at Six Towns Radio. And you know what I'll do? I'll give you a shout-out. And we'll play songs together. It's just me today. Mrs. T's, unfortunately, she's a bit poorly. And she had to stay in bed. So I'm on my own. So it's just me and you. So let's play songs together. Let's treat this like a partnership. You can be my co-host today, or I can be your co. I can be your host. Say, Sue, you like Toby, I want to play some Metallica. Yeah, I'll play you some Metallica. Might be some radio-friendly Metallica, but I'll play you some Metallica. Maybe you want something a bit more modern. I don't know. Maybe you want somebody, to say congratulations to somebody. Maybe something's happened in your life. You want to congratulate. Well, that's what we're here for. Just me, you, and I tell you what, we've got some international listeners today. I got people listening in Mallorca who've just texted me saying, listen to Six Towns Radio. How international, how jet set are we? Talking to jet set, you're looking forward to sharing a plane with somebody else now. I know we share a plane with somebody else, but you book a jet 2 holiday somewhere and other holidays available. And because their plane isn't full, they're going to share it with Ryanair. And because theirs isn't full, you're going to share it with, I don't know, a 2-seater prop that's just taken off from Sambach. I don't know. Oh, there's some messages that are going on, isn't there? Anyway, happy Bank Holiday Monday, everybody. It is Star Wars Day, May the 4th. I'll stop that for a minute. We've got some great music lined up and some great chat. And, of course, over on Twitter today, I'm asking, well, do you know what? Twitter's playing up again, as it always does. But I'll put it out there, so get involved. Head on over to Twitter, at Six Towns Radio. Have a look at that, and we'll talk a bit more about it after this.
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0: Zoe. And sunshine on a rainy day. It's 7:23, Monday the 4th of May 2026. It's the Six Downs Radio Breakfast Show with me, Mr. T. It's the Torby's Breakfast Show live here on Six Downs Radio. Jason's texting me, warning to you again, Jason. He says that Matt is 53 today, so happy birthday. Happy 53rd birthday, Matt. Celebrating it on a Maldivian beach. How about that, eh? I mean, 53 is not really it's a significant one. Every birthday's nice, isn't it? But it's not like a big one. Imagine what he's going to do on the big one. Ooh. You best start saving, family. Yeah, you had, yeah. Anyway, enjoy Six Downs Radio and enjoy the sunshine on a rainy day. Might be it's a rainy day on a sunshiny day. I don't know. Zoe, sunshine on a rainy day, 24 minutes past 7. And talking to sunshine on a rainy day. What's the weather going to do in Stoke-on-Trent today, Torb? Well, do you know what? If you hang around long enough, I'm pretty much going to tell you.
1: 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Weather.
0: Told you. Well, let me tell you, I had a great day playing golf on Friday. There was a charity golf day and loads of money raised. So thanks to everybody who went there. It wasn't my day. I didn't organise it. My friend Jack did. Morning to you, Jack. Headers and all the friends and family and everybody who attended that event. It was a fantastic day. And what made it, nicer as well was the sunshine. The sun, you know, it was nicer. Always nicer when the sun shines, isn't it? Wherever you are, whatever you're doing. Unless you're skiing, of course, and you want snow. Yeah, you know what I mean. But even then, it's nice when the sun's shining. And what a mixed bag. I was playing golf in my shorts and T-shirt on Friday. And then I had a game yesterday. And it was... I got my coat on and long trousers. You know, it was a strange weekend anyway. Sorty as spring, I suppose. We didn't have too many drip-drip-drop little April showers. Maybe they're moving into May, I don't know. Today, though, looks cloudy. There's only a 5% chance of rain, so kind of like that high cloud that doesn't do anything, just stares at you and goes, I can't be bothered to rain, you know, it's just one of them. We're going to have a high of 16 or 17 degrees this afternoon. At the moment, it's 9 degrees in Stoke-on-Trent, Newcastle-under-Lyme and beyond. It is a cloudy day, and it's going to remain cloudy all day. The sun might peek through, but that's going to be just a bit of a, you know, haha, hello, I'm here, I am here. Just, you know, don't ignore me, you know, and that'll be it. Tomorrow, pretty much the same. It's going to be a bit of a lighter cloud day, and then we're going to increase in temperature and in sunshine towards the weekend. At the moment, the long-term forecast says 17 to 20 degrees towards the weekend, and the sun is going to be coming out sort of Wednesday, Thursday, Friday. But at the moment, so it's going to be a cloudy day. It's not going to be muggy, but it's not going to be cold either. I mean, it says a high of 16 and a low of 16. So there's a nothing wind coming in from the northwest, and that's neither going to warm it up or cool it down. So it's just going to be what you're washing out. It's just going to sit there going, hello, I'm still wet. You know, one of them days, really. So, if you've headed on over to Twitter, and thank you very much if you have. We're all going on a summer holiday. I'm asking today, it's just me and you today, so I've kind of got the studio to myself. Well, I've always got the studio to myself, really. Mrs. T's here, but we've got the studio to ourselves. I've got the studio to myself today, so I can take my shirt off and just, you know, bask in the sunshine. Well, it's not the sunshine, but we've got a very, very strong lamp on the scene. I'm sure I get a bit of a tan off it. I'm asking, what's your favourite bank holiday? Now, a lot of people, I mean, I get this. I retired 10 years ago today. Everybody. 10 years ago. I went to work dressed as a stormtrooper. Because it was May the 4th there, and I thought, you know, it's big, significant, 31 years or whatever I'd done. I'm going to retire in style. So I drove to work in a stormtrooper outfit. It's true, I've got photographs of it. Some might say reckless. I just say it was great. I mean, I went to work in a TIE fighter. Obviously, didn't go in a Fiesta. No, I had a TIE fighter for the day. I did the Kessel run in 14 parsecs, which I was quite pleased about. Anyway, what's your favourite bank holiday? Now, the Christmas ones, people usually, you know, Christmas like industry kind of shuts down a bit, doesn't it? Retail shuts down. So a lot of people have Christmas off anyway. But isn't that your favourite bank holiday? Not according to Twitter, it's not, because nobody's voted for that one yet. The May ones are best so far. Everybody's voting for the May bank holidays. And there's one today, isn't there? And there's one at the end of the month. So we get two in May. Bit greedy, May, isn't it, when it comes to bank holidays, isn't it? Are you partial to an Easter bank holiday? You know, you get a couple on Easter, don't you? You get a bank holiday, and then there's Easter Monday, and then there's like Good Friday, and you know, are Easter ones the best for you? Do you like the Easter ones best, or do you like the one in the end of August? You know, like the August bank holiday is a great one, isn't it? But then August, we go all the way through to Christmas now, and there's no bank holidays. So, is the August one like one you look forward to and you think, well, I've been on holiday, I've had a week in Rail, or I've had a week in Majorca, or wherever you've gone. And you get back and you think, oh, I just need a little more break before before the kids are back at school and before I'm back at the August bank holiday kicks in. Is that your favourite? Head on over to Twitter. Give us a little vote on that one. My favourite, if I had to vote, I haven't voted yet, but if I had to vote, I'd say the May ones are the best for me, because it kind of signifies summer for me. Today, the it's not May the 1st, you know, it's May bank holiday, sometimes falls on May the 1st, doesn't it? Summer holiday. But the May bank holiday to me signifies the start of summer. You know, your garden, I like to getting out in the garden, I like doing stuff, you know, and the social aspect of it, you know, getting people around at a barbecue and getting invites around to all the people houses for barbecues and having a beer. And you know, it's not late night, and if the sun's shining, even if you put a cardio on at the end of the day, it's nice, isn't it, to be out and about rather than stuck in the house. That said, I've got some painting to do when I get in. And today might be a good day to paint because it's kind of muggy outside and a bit cloudy. So, and my garden, I need a rest from gardening. I did my gardening over the weekend as well, you know, in between golfing and that. And I'm kind of a bit shattered. As also, as well, I went around to my son's house, Sam, morning to you, Sam, and I helped him with his garden. Both my strimmer and my garden hoover packed up.

0: 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Now where do we go? 2 hours of me every Monday and Tuesday around your lunchtime, 1 till 3. 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

0: You're thinking of Phoenix Nights, aren't you? Of course you are. Right, said Frank, dancing on stage and stuff like that. Yeah, you are. Wax and Bridge to Your Heart. Before that, Sabrina Carpenter and Espresso. It's 7:38, Monday the 4th of May. I'm giving you these time checks like you're going to be late for work. It's a bank holiday Monday. You might not be going to work. If you aren't going to work, I'm ever so sorry. I've woken you up unnecessarily, haven't I? I'm sorry, I didn't mean to. I hope you're going well. If you missed the weather earlier on, it's going to be a bit cloudy today, but it's going to be nice and warm, like 15 degrees, 16 degrees probably. And it's not going to drop below that. There's no wind to cool it down or anything. That's going to be it today, I promise you.
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0: We really ought to pay the voiceover man a bit more than that. I don't reckon that was Taylor Swift. Some of the votes coming in on the Six Towns Radio Twitter poll suggest that you like the May Bank holidays more than any other. So thanks very much for having a little vote on that one, everybody. Keep your votes coming. What have we got in about next 10, 15 minutes? We've got the 1 second challenge where I play you 1 second of a song. All you've got to do is guess what it is. I'm going to play you two, in fact. In fact, it's a bank holiday. Should I play you three? Oh, we're getting greedy now, aren't we? If you get them right, you'll get in the Six Towns Radio draw for some goodies. Goody, goody, yum, yum. Looking over there, we've got some very good stuff, anyway. Looking through the news, I'll go through the news in full and what's hitting the newspapers in a bit, but little snippets of fun on the newspapers this morning. The front door in Love Actually's placard scene. Do you remember that one? Where the actor, I can't remember his name. Well, he's the one who fancies Keira Knightley, but he can't because his best mate's just married her. And he does a bit of a Bob Dylan in front of her, doesn't he? Oh, Mama's in the basement thinking about the medicine. You know that one. Cheese. And he says, you are perfect to me and I adore you and all that. And she goes, all I wanted was some pie. I think I look quite pretty. You know, one of them. She's that one, isn't she? Keira Knightley. And her boyfriend's, or no, I beg your pardon, her husband, because she got married at the start, didn't she? Husband's in the background. Here's carol singers, give him a quid and tell him to do one. The front door from Love Actually's placard scene is being auctioned by the homeowner in Notting Hill, West London. It's up to auction on May the 7th. Apparently the owner is fed up with tourists. Now imagine that. Did you hear the story about the Banksy statue that appeared at the weekend in London? I mean, if I had the door that was like Keira Knightley, you know, and that bloke had been there, and people knocking them, perhaps charge, you know, stick a little table out front with some cans of pop on there, sell them at a couple of quid a time, everybody's happy. But no, it's expected to fetch a door. This is a door. It's expected to fetch $3,000. $3,000. Now, of all the things that are in that film that might be iconic, you don't think of that door, do you? You might think the necklace. You know the necklace, the one that Rowan Atkinson wraps up for Alan Rickman? No, Potter. You know that one? I don't want to gift wrap. I'm not going to eat it. You know that one? That necklace. That's kind of iconic in the film. The Jodie Mitchell CD. That's kind of, you know, that's an iconic piece, you know, that kind of sticks out, doesn't it? Or the I'm trying to think of anything other iconic in that film that might stick out more than a door. Maybe the drums that were played by the lad, you know, when he's trying to win over the heart of the singer. I don't know. Anyway, $3,000 for a door. I mean, maybe somebody's looking at that and thinking, actually, that's a good price for a door. I might bid for that. Yeah, $3,000. Come on, Luke, come to Kidsgrove and see the door that Keira Knightley answered. Also, a big shout out to the world champion from Wigan. Yeah, a world champion has retained a furniture assembly title. You know, this flatback furniture. Well, Hayley McCauley, 38, she's built a bedside table in a record 8 minutes and 20 seconds and has earned the right as the world champion flatpack assembly winner. She's from Wigan. And she said that she's a warehouse worker, and she said, it's another one to add to my collection. She won the gold. And she got a gold Allen key as a prize. That's nice. know, you're a bit hard up on your luck in a few years' time and you think, what can I do? I tell you what I can do. I go to the pawn shop and cash in me Allen key. Hello, welcome to Gold Pawn. Can I help you? Yeah, I'd like to pawn this, please. What is it? It's a gold Allen key. Get out of my shop. Or maybe they wouldn't. Maybe they go, yeah, actually, it is gold. Somebody's been having you over here. In fact, what a great way to hide your gold. Mould it into something that you use every day. Just don't use it. I mean, I imagine gold's quite a soft metal, isn't it? If you tried to use that as an Allen key, you'd be, well, you'd probably be wasting your gold. Gold. God, I might pay gold next.
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David Bowie and Life on Mars there. Time for the 1 second challenge. It's a bank holiday today, so no prize. Well, there is a prize, actually. If you get a right answer in, I'll put your name in the draw for some Six Towns Radio goodies. I'm going to play you 1 second of a couple of songs. In fact, I've got three. I know, I just couldn't decide. So, though, you know what, it's a bank holiday. Let's give our loyal listeners three choices. So if you get any of them, one, two, or even all three, well done. And if you get them right, you'll get in the draw. So, what have we got for you today? Well, it's a bank holiday, so we're going to take our time. You know, I'm going to do what I want, you know. Could play something like that, I don't know. Anyway, right, here we go. Right, there's three. They're from all different eras, and they're all different genres. And so hopefully you might find one that's suitable for you. So I'm going to play you a second of all these three songs. All you've got to do is guess one of them. Get your answers into me, studio@sixtowns.co.uk is our email. But if you're listening on the app or you're on the website, click on the top left or right, I think it's the left-hand corner. There's three little buttons. One says contact the studio. Your message will come straight through to me here at the studio, and I'll put you in the drawer if you're right. Here's your first one. Any idea what that one is? Go on. I'll play you a bit more in about half hour's time because I think that's very, very difficult from that. It's from someone who was a bit of a rogue slash icon in the music business, especially in the 70s and 80s. Okay, your second one then. Oh, you know what that one is. I mean, listen to that bass line. Greg Fillengain's going boom. You know what that one is, don't you? Oh, God, that was on the tip of my tongue, so I'll play it again. What a bass. Go on. Yeah, you know what that one is. So you got one, two, and this is a bank holiday. All right, I'll give you a third one. Oh, what's that one? Oh, I know that one. Oh, Toby, what is it? Come on. Oh, I'll give you a little bit of a boom, bit of deep bass then, didn't I? That's very definitely an old precision through of Wham. That is boom. Oh, yeah, I'm having that one. It's all very exciting indeed. Any of those, yeah, it's Bank Holiday Monday. Get your answers in. I might even chuck a... We've got some... If I can find one, we've got some breakfast show stuff. And if we haven't, I'll get some ordered from our man. Our man in the Stoke-on-Trent area who does stuff and get some more done. So, yeah, get your answers into us. This next song, though, is going out to Dan and Kirsty and Ezra because Dan became a proud dad yet again on at the weekend. And Kirsty became a proud mom and Ezra became a big brother. So all the very best to you and love going out from the breakfast show crew, which is just me today, but me and Mrs. T. I'm sure you've got like a plethora. I was going to give you a ring later on and say hi and how everything's going, but a big, big, big congratulations. Apparently, it was a little traumatic at times, but little babies arrived. So, oh, yeah, this is for you. I just put baby into the system. It came up with this, Dan. I'm sorry, baby, baby. Because you've got like two babies now, haven't you? Ezra and Chester.

0: across Stoke-on-Trent and Newcastle-under-Lyme, on DAB, online and on mobile. 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
1: Three people have died after a suspected disease outbreak on a cruise ship, John Collins reports.
2: A British tourist is in hospital in South Africa and there has been one confirmed case of hantavirus. The outbreak was confirmed by Dutch cruise ship MV Hondius, which was sailing from Argentina to Cape Verde. Now, hantavirus infections, which are usually spread by infected rodents, can affect the lungs and breathing and could be fatal.
1: At least 10 people have been taken to hospital following a shooting in the US. It happened at a party near Oklahoma City, with Edmond police now saying the victims are in various conditions. A man is due in court today over an alleged bomb hoax at a Peter Kay show. 19-year-old Omar Majed of Washwood Heath in Birmingham was charged with false communications and will face magistrates later. And you could soon be benefiting from a new cancer jab on the NHS. Thousands of patients can take advantage of this one-minute jab which targets and kills cancer cells. That's the latest. From Radio News Hub, I'm Matthew Dudley.
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0: Out Kylie there, and on a night like this.
1: Mmm. Read the fourth it is.
0: Mmm. It goes in a bit of Barry White, doesn't it? Everything is everything. Yoda. Yoda and Barry White, one and the same. Luke, I am your father. Yes, right, he is your father. Everything's everything. Yoda, I need your help. Yeah, you need my help, man. Imagine if instead of like Frank Oz, who does Miss Piggy, of course, and
1: help, my help you need.
0: He was actually Barry White. Here, Luke, get on over here. I'll teach you the ways of the Force. It sounds a bit like Felix Leiter, doesn't it? The Bond films. Yeah, Bond, I'll give you the money. Let me take him in. We need him at the CIA to look like we need the money. Yeah, it's Star Wars Day. It's May the 4th. May the 4th be with you. Lots and lots of things happening on May the 4th, of course. Star Wars Day. Got some great music lined up for you in the next hour of the show. Where were you for the first hour? I've been here for over an hour now, playing your great music and having a chat with you, and you've just been what, sitting lark, haven't you? I've still no idea. Tottenham went on yesterday. Anybody tell me what Tottenham went on? Because they were like fighting for survival in the Premiership, aren't they? So I really don't know. I didn't say. I got in from golf yesterday. I had my tea and I kind of was lozicking on the sofa. Yeah, anybody have a good lozic yesterday? I had a lozic. I had a good lozic on the sofa and I ended up falling asleep. And I missed the football result. I watched the United game, obviously. But missed the Tottenham results, so I don't know. I have to look that one up, I suppose. Let's have a look at the newspapers then. If you're heading down to the newsstands this morning or heading down to the supermarkets, this is what faces you. In the newspapers this morning, Daily Mirror have gone with Fergie health scare at Man United game. Sir Alex Ferguson, was taken off to hospital as a precaution yesterday after feeling unwell before the United-Liverpool game. As Michael Carrick said, I'm sure the win over Liverpool would have given him a little bit of a healthy, but made him smile probably. Fury at Brexit tycoon, banks reform in new race row. They've gone with that as well. The Sun have gone with, what a World Cup stitch up. £26 a week staff make £130 balls. FIFA raking millions from sales. This is a Sun investigation that's gone into the making of World Cup material. I mean, there used to be a factory in Butt Lane up in, you know, just the other side of Kidsgrove and Talk that made World Cup shirts for Argentina, in fact, in 1978. Remember that one? They were a big factory for Le Coq Sportif. And they wouldn't have been anywhere near what Maradona was on and all that team. But, you know, it's been happening for years. What's anybody going to do about it? There's also a bit about Zach Polanski and him going on about, you know, the police, the stabbing in Golders Green. And, I'm not even going to talk about that. Daily Mail. Labour's plan to double parking fine fee. Oh, and it's good that they're finger on the pulse, you know, with what the people want. Councils could charge £160 outside London in new war on drivers. Parking fines could double under crazy proposals under considered Labour. Okay, fine for that. Thank you very much for that. The Daily Telegraph. Welfare pays more than work for 600,000 households. Cost of a pint hits £10 in London for the first time. There's three people here, three girls, and they're like smiling for the camera and having a cheers. They've all got a pint in their hand. That round, that three pints would have cost £30. £30. That's ridiculous, isn't it? £10 a pint. I mean, that's nightclub in Ibiza prices, or you know, that, yeah, it's just stupid. It's Daily Star, you know, they always got the finger on the pulse, haven't they? Fergie Ambo drama. Unwell Man United legend in hospital dash. I think that the reports were that he'd been taken there as a precaution after feeling unwell. Ambo dash makes it sound like his head had fallen off or something like that. Go on, Daily Star. And Daily Express, after we secured a cast iron promise of funding for their trip, World War II heroes toast your express before embarking on a pilgrimage to honour their fallen friends. This is army veterans who are going over to honour their fallen friends. That's in the Daily Telegraph. The Express. Sad news in the Stoke-on-Trent Live. The picture of a boy who sadly passed away after being hit by a tree in Stafford. I don't know what it's all about. Very, very sad. And there's also a live update on the A34. If you're heading towards Congleton, actually, the news just in on the News just in the Stoke-on-Trent Live. There's a car bit hit a tree in Carlton on the A34. The road is partially blocked there. So if you're heading that way, be prepared for a slight delay in your traffic. However, it's a bank holiday Monday. I mean, I came in this morning the usual way, usual time, you know, no different to me. And there was next to nothing on the roads. It was really nice. Really nice driving in with Nout there, you know what I mean? Anyway, let's have some more music, shall we? This is Andrew Gold. He's a lonely boy. More after this on the 60-Hour Breakfast Show. Me, Mr. T. Yes, yeah, the Tommy's Breakfast Show. Live from the production house in Tunstall.

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1: Thanks, Jen. I have to say, I'm getting a lot of love for Extreme. Several texts coming. Good morning, everybody. He's texting me and saying, oh, bit of Extreme in the morning, waking us up on a bank holiday. 25 minutes past 8, Monday the 4th of May.
2: 4th of May. May the 4th be with you.
1: You need a coffee when you're doing Yoda. Dries your throat up ever so quickly. You end up sounding like...
2: You end up sounding like an asthmatic Johnny Vegas.
1: Anyway, good morning, everybody. Wherever you're listening, I've had loads of people texting in and saying, no, just started listening now, Toby. Missed the one. See, my voice has gone.
2: Do a Yoda.
1: You do a Yoda and your voice goes. The 1 second challenge. I kind of did it half an hour ago and I said I'd do it again for you. Okay, I'll do it again for you. Thanks to everybody who's gone on over to Twitter as well, at Six Towns Radio. You head on over there and tell us what your favourite bank holiday is. Is it Christmas? Is it Easter? Is it the May Bank Holidays? Is it that single one at August that kind of on its own, doesn't it? I mean, the people at Notting Hill love that one, don't they? Have Notting Hill Carnival on Bank Holiday weekend, don't you? Lots of other people have Bank Holidays as well. Is it May Day today? Is it like the dancing around the Maypole doing all that today? Or is that the end of May? I think that's today, isn't it? May Day festivals, you know, where people put a pole up and put bells around the legs and start dancing and going, oh, look at us, and slapping them like white sticks against one another. Oh, the traditions of us Brits, eh? Ah, lovely. Anyway, can I give you another go at the 1 second challenge? Oh, go on then, all right then. These are the 1 second challenges today. If you know what they are, and get in touch with us, studio@sixtowns.co.uk is our email. You can text us if you want to text us in. It might cost you, but, you know, check your standard network rate on that one. 88440. 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But why not do it for free? 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Dead easy is that. Send me a message on Instagram or Facebook or whenever you want, if you know what the answers to these are. Here's your first one. Oh, now. Give you a little bit more there, didn't I? But it's still difficult. I mean, if I know what it is because it's in front of me. But if I didn't know, I didn't think it started like that. So let me give you a little bit more. See if it gives you a little bit more of a clue. Oh, that's just too easy now. I've given you the WAP. Easy, easy now. I'll give you a WAP. Now, I'm not giving you any more than that. And Mrs. T got this wrong. She texted me and went, oh, very confidently, I think this is... She gave me a guess. No, completely wrong. Come on, you know what that one is. That's a great... Get that bass slide at the start. You know what that one is. I'll give you a little bit more than that in about half hour's time, but for the minute, I just think that's as easy as it can be with that one. There you go, you're not getting it. And the third one, because of Bank Holiday, I'm giving you a third one. You even get a bass slide on that one. I think that's a precision through a wham. Boom. It's got that sound about it. You know what that one is. Come on. Yeah, you do, don't you? Yeah, you do.
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1: Well, we've got some great more great music. Like I said, Jason Donovan, Clutch. You had a request for a bit of Clutch. Why not? Plus, I'll give you a little bit more of that. I'll give you a little bit more of that one. You know, just give you a little bit, a couple more seconds, see if you can get it. And don't forget, head on over to Twitter and have a little vote. Tell us what your favourite bank holiday is. And as always, if you've got a request, you've got a song you want playing while you're sitting in bed or enjoying this extra lion, I'll have a big yawn, because it's a bank holiday. A lot of people have got bank holidays off, you know, especially people who work in banks. I mean, it doesn't apply to them anymore. It applies to everybody, isn't it? I mean, it's my son and his wife there, they're teachers. They've got today off. They're going to be relaxing and doing pretty much next to nothing. Except pumping up the jam. System threw it in, nothing I can do. Law of England, nothing to do with me.
4: 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Look ahead, the crowd is jumping. 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

0: What's that I hear? Who wants to be a millionaire? Never mind that. Who wants to listen to us on a Monday drive time show? Yes, Lee Ralphie and Wayne Clegg bringing you great music, okay chat, and a bit of laughter. So get tuned in every Monday from 5 p.m. here exclusively on Six Sounds Radio. Woo! Let's go!
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0: Come on, everybody, sing along there.
1: Summertime. I just sit back in the mind.
0: DJ Jazzy Jeff and all the Fresh Prince there and Summertime. It is coming up to 20 to 9 on Monday the 4th of May 2026. I hope you're well. This is the Six Downs Radio Breakfast Show. With me, Mr. T. Torby, the Torby's Breakfast Show, if you like. From the production house in Tunstall, looking up Stanley Street. It's a bit cloudy and a bit muggy, and that's how it's going to be for the rest of the day. Highs of 15 or 16 degrees, depending on where you are in Stoke-on-Trent, Newcastle-under-Lyme and beyond. Cloudy day today. The low is 16, the high is 16, so it's not going to... It's going to get a bit warmer and then a bit cooler. It's going to be the same again tomorrow. A little bit more sunshine tomorrow. But we're looking at, it's a kind of a cloudy couple of days. That's, yeah, there we go. Morning to everybody who's just started listening. Where were you for the first hour? We had a great hour. Gave away stuff and everything. It was great. Give you another go at the 1 second challenge in a bit as well. But just got some more news stories to talk to you about. A bag of crisps. Get this, a bag of crisps topped with meat, olives and cheese is being served at a bar and deli in Cardiff Bay. How much? It's a bar called Picton & Co. in Cardiff. I don't quite know, though, why they've picked on this, because it's headlines is a racket of crisps. A bag of crisps topped with meat, olives and cheese costs £13. Now, obviously, somebody's got a bit of what's did about this, haven't they? I'm going, oh, hang on a sec, let's analyse what we've got here. We've got a bag of cheese and onion. They've sprinkled on a bit of salami and some cheese and a couple of olives, charged me £13 for this. Honour happy. Because that's all it is. There's no outcome to this. There's no, Disturbed 48 of Swansea said, I've never paid so much for a racket. There's none of that. Oh, no. Just says, racket of crisps. A bag of crisps topped with that costs £13. It's like a public service announcement, isn't it? Anyway, auctions. Remember we spoke last week about Sooty? Thanks very much, Kev, by the way. Kev reminded me about the Sooty Sweep and Sue auction that went on last week. They were sold for £6,000, weren't they? Sooty and Sweep puppets, you know, the original ones, or some of the original ones, which I've got a couple in the loft, I might add. Yeah, £6,000, blinking ink. Anyway, a black leather jacket George Michael wore for the music video for Faith. How much did they? You remember the black one, you know, the BSA one? In fact, I think he set it on fire in Freedom. Freedom! Or fake set it on fire, or fake set one on fire, anyway. Oh my goodness, the black leather jacket that he wore in the Faith video fetched £176,000 at auction. Gasp, some people have got too much money.com/that story. Organisers said a fan bought the item made by London fashion brand La Rocca and confirmed it would remain in the UK. The jacket, which George also wore on his Faith tour, features a BSA logo on the back embellished with crystals. When first sold at La Rocca's London shop, the jacket cost £290. Now, I went to see George on the Faith tour. I saw him at Earl's Court. He was great. I saw Wham the Final. Yeah, okay. Go on, yeah, what are you going to do? It's bank holiday, I can say what I want. I also saw George Michael. I've seen him a few times, actually. But, yeah, what a concert. And what a performer. And I do miss George. I think he's got a great voice. One of the greatest voices in rock. In pop. Also sold at the prop store auction in London was a Gibson Les Paul 1959, once owned by Slash of Guns N' Roses. Now, a 1959 Les Paul in good nick should go for thousands. This one went for... £233,000. I mean, goodness me. A record for a guitar at the auction. No, it's not. There are guitars that have sold for millions. So, yeah, they are. But £233,000 for a 1959 Les Paul. I mean, it's one of the... Les Pauls, what were they first issued in 56? Something like that, 54? Oasis hitmaker Noel Gallagher's Les Paul Custom. 20th anniversary. A Les Paul Custom. A Noel Gallagher one. Now, as we know... You know, he ranks amongst the greatest guitarists of all time, doesn't he? Noel Gallagher. Biff shouting at me now. Sorry, Biff. But, you know, it's Noel Gallagher. Come on. That's all for £34,000. £34,000 for Noel Gallagher's Les Paul Custom. I mean, did he own it? Did he play it? I mean, if he played it at the latest concerts, Hard Rock Cafe would pay a lot for that, wouldn't they? Yeah, they would. Playing this for the girlies in Majorca. This is Golden. Anybody else who wants to get it up and out and about, Huntrix, Soldier Boys, it's Golden.

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1: Thank you, Kim. Clutch and X-ray vision there. That's a request. Mrs. T said, can we have some Clutch? Emma said, can we have some Rock? Will contacted us, good morning to you. He said, let's rock out on a Monday and wake everybody up. So we've woken up Stoke-on-Trent now. We played some Clutch, played some Extreme earlier on, and we might have a little more heavy rock in the birthdays. If heavy rock's your thing, or rock is your thing, then listen to my rock show, Toby's Rock Show, on a Tuesday night. Between 9 and 11. If you miss it, though, you can listen after the fantastic Corey Townley show on a Sunday between 8 and 10. And as always, with that show and any other show, you can download it for free. If you go to our website or go to the app, you can listen to old shows that have gone out. For instance, yesterday, if you wanted to listen to Rich Hughes' show from yesterday afternoon, you can go on there and you can pick the time and go, yeah, I'll listen to that one. You can listen to it at your heart's content. Obviously, they're renewed every week. We don't just keep a record of every show. You can't listen to this show from last year, but if you wanted to, you can just go on the rock shows. You can listen to the Dave Johnson, Dave Grievous, show from a Friday and Thursday night last week. As long as it's on there a week before, you can listen to it. It is May the 4th today. May the 4th be with you. And all that. Star Wars Day. You big Star Wars fan or you're not? I should have put a Star Wars Twitter poll out, really, I suppose. But it seemed a bit obvious, I think we've done that before. I mean, I know we've done a lot of them before, but that one seemed a bit obvious. So no, I'll go with the bank holiday one. It is a bank holiday Monday today. Maybe you're at work, maybe you're earning double time going, yeah, this will pay for the holiday. Maybe it won't. Maybe you're just at work. Oh, no, I'm not on double time or out at all, but I'm just here for the love of it. Not me, really. I'm here for the love of it. I'm not getting paid double time or out. 5 to 9. 5 to 9, Monday the 4th of May. I've asked you to vote on Twitter. Thanks to everybody who's had a little go on there. Twitter, as always, is acting the goat a bit now, isn't it, like the most? But votes are coming through. It's a 50-50 one. People liking the Christmas bank holidays and the May bank holidays. Nobody's voted for Easter so far. Easter's one of them, isn't it? You never know when it's going to arrive. It's there. Well, when's Easter this year? It's kind of like, that's the talk of the town, isn't it? Well, it's not. You don't go into a pub and go, oh, we need to discuss when Easter is next year, because I, for one, unless you're Mrs. T, of course, you've got to organise a file of facts. Is it the August bank holiday? Is that your favourite? Oh, I love the August bank holiday meet up. The one at the end of summer, it signifies the coming, the last. And September's usually a nice month, isn't it? At least for a few weeks, you get kind of the end of summer and you get those lovely red skies in the evening and, a lovely, September's usually nice in this country. But if anybody says, when's the best time to come to England? I reckon if you're coming on holiday from, friends in the States, September's a great time to come. Come the end of August, beginning of September. August bank holiday. It's always one of them, isn't it, the August bank holiday. You look at Notting Hill Carnival. When was the last time it was really, really nice? Notting Hill Carnival's rained out today. A typical bank holiday weekend, And Silverstone and stuff like that. This usually happens on bank holiday, on the August bank holiday, isn't it? But the few weeks after that, September's usually a great lot the most. So, get on over to Twitter at Six Towns Radio and have a little vote on that one. Tell us what your favourite bank holiday is. Maybe it's, maybe it's not one of them. Maybe there's another bank holiday that I've completely forgotten about. I can't think what it might be. But I'm going to give you another little go at the 1 second challenges. If you know any idea what these is, get your answers into me because you get yourself into the draw. This one, I think I gave you a little bit too much, but I'm going to give you that one again. Oh, you know what that one is now, don't you? Come on. You know what that is? Get your answers into me. Usual methods, email, text, blah, blah, blah, etc., etc. Freebie is, of course, to contact us via the app, if you've got the app. And if you haven't got the app, get the app. It's easy. What about this one, then? You know what that one is? I'm tempted to give you another second of that one. I'll tell you what I'll do. There you go. I'll give you enough there that you know what it is. Mrs. T got that wrong. Can't believe it. Yeah, I know. This one, nobody's got yet. Somebody said, is it Falling Into You by Celine Dion? No, it's not. I can't think about that one, how that one goes, the start of that one, but here we go. I'm sure. I'll find Falling Into You, and I'll say that, but it's not Falling Into You by Celine Dion. Any idea where it is? Get your answers in if you know what either of them three are, and I'll put you in the draw for the Six Towns Radio goodies. This is Blue Pearl. It's not raining here, but if it was, I'm not even sure there would be people naked in the rain, not in Stanley Street anyway. Morning, Stanley Street. Love you.

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1: Three people have died and three more are ill after a suspected disease outbreak on a cruise ship. John Collins reports.
2: A British tourist is one of those ill and is in hospital in South Africa. The outbreak was confirmed by Dutch cruise ship MV Hondius, which was sailing from Argentina to Cape Verde. There's no specific treatment or cure, but patients have a better chance of survival if they receive early medical attention.
1: Tens of thousands of patients could benefit from a one-minute cancer jab. The injection works by telling the body's immune system to recognise and kill cancer cells, and it's powerful against several types of the disease. The UK could be joining an EU loan to the Ukraine. It's expected the PM will announce our bid to join the £78 billion initiative later on today. The UK will also slap further sanctions on Russian companies to try and disrupt military supply chains. And may the 4th be with you, a phrase which doesn't just relate to today's date, but instead the Star Wars franchise. And today, a rare poster from the film is going to auction and could fetch up to £20,000. That's the latest from Radio News Hub. I'm Matthew Dudley.
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6: Yeah, good morning, everybody. It's just after 9 o'clock on Monday, the 4th of May. May the 4th be with you. Not my best Chewbacca. Rob's record of the week time. Morning, Rob. Good morning, Rob's friends and family and Rob's wherever you are. There's New York. Are you having a great bank holiday weekend? Nope. You know, it's not too stressful and you're just relaxing and chilling and doing whatever you want to do. Time for Rob's record of the week. I've gone to the archives again on this one, so I've chosen a great song, hopefully. A nice song to get you in the mood for this bank holiday Monday, whatever you do. Maybe you're going to a garden centre, a nursery, or maybe you're going to the DIY shop. Maybe you're doing a bit of DIY. I've got a bit of painting to do when I get in. And I do like painting. I like the After Effects as well, but I like to do it. It's always very nice, to start it. Once I've started, I'm all right, but it's getting started. Like I've got that CBA going, I really can't be bothered about this. But once it's started, I kind of get into it, especially if I've got my music on the go. And hopefully this song from Rob will help you get on your way.
7: And Nicky, it's your pal Rob from Blybridge. I hope that you are both well. It was my son the week. It's John Parr. Set to Amos Fire. A birthday mum enjoy me nuts.

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Just makes you sway, doesn't it? Casey and the Sunshine Band. That's the way I hot, I hot. Not much too, that's it. I think his name's like Kev Casey or something like that. It was Casey and the Sunshine Band. See, if Mrs. T was here, I'd look it up and say, can you look that up for you, Doug? Like the Tottenham result last night. But by the way, if anybody was waiting on my every word on that one, Tottenham won 2-1 at Villa, increasing their chances and pretty much damning West Ham. But a couple of games left yet, you never know, do you? It is 10 past 9, 11 past 9, sorry, Monday the 4th of May. 4th of May. May the 4th be with you and all that. Dan Stack says, good morning to you, Dan. He says, banging tune from Rob. It was, wasn't it? St. John Parson, Elmo's Fire, Man in Motion. I'm going to be a man in motion. A lot of these songs today are making me think of Phoenix Nights and Car Share. Yeah, I know. Yeah, I watch too much TV. That's what I do. It is Star Wars Day. May the 4th be with you and all that. Congratulations if you're celebrating today. We've got the birthdays coming up in about 10, 15 minutes' time. It's your birthday today. Happy birthday to you. It's the day I retired from work. 10 years ago I retired from the police. Yeah, 10 years. Can you believe that? And I did go to work, as tradition dictates, dressed as a stormtrooper. Kind of dangerous when I think about it, because I've got no peripheral vision. All I could do was see forward. Mind you, in space, that's all you need to speak. Because I did go to work in a TIE fighter. Yes, I did do the Kessel Run in 12 parsecs. Beat the Millennium Falcon, yeah, just on 2-1 after a count back, yeah, I did. So one more go on the 1 second challenges, and then I'm going to play you the answers in about 10 minutes time. So if you got 10 minutes to get your answers in, that's it. In fact, 7 minutes to get your answers in. Here's the first one. Do you know what that is? You know, I played you 8 seconds of that then. If you know what that is, get your answers in, get yourself in the draw. Here's your second one. Too easy. I'll give you too much of that one. And your third one, this is fluxing you. This is foxing you. Any ideas? I'll give you one more time. You know what that is. Marie, you know what that is. Come on. It's on your tip of your tongue, isn't it? Anyway, more after this, including the birthdays, of course, yeah, on the Six Times Radio Breakfast Show. Hey now.

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4: 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It ain't heavy,

must be a lad drinking. Kids group called Nelly. I don't think it was the same bloke. Hey, Nelly, what's one drink? I'll have a pint of mild, please, my mate. I can't imagine Nelly going into a bar in Los Angeles and saying, can I have a pint of dark mild, please? Although that is my drink of choice in the trash, so anybody meets me in there and says, you want a drink, Torb? You know, I want a mild.

Before that, you heard the Jonas Brothers and Waffle House. Time to give you the answers for the 1 second challenge. 23 minutes past nine, Monday the 4th of May. If you're heading out and about, keep a Six Downs Radio with you because we're available not just on that smart speaker by saying, hey Alexa, listen to Six Downs Radio. We're on DAB, top of the shop, Six Downs Radio, you'll find us there. Also on the app, so you can take us with you even if you haven't got DAB in your car, and just plug us in, link us up via Bluetooth, and take 6TR wherever you go. So the 1 second challenge is today. I got you three because it's a bank holiday, and I thought, well, I'll treat you, why not? It's the way we roll. On Star Wars Day, May the 4th, here's your first one. One person got this right. One person. Carl, well done. It was, of course, I did say, a bit of a rebel in his time and a bit of a figure in the music scene in the 80s and 90s, and the 70s indeed. An exponent or an exploiter of that hip-hop movement, of course it was Malcolm McLaren. And Buffalo Girls.

I haven't heard that for ages. I probably don't want to hear it for ages anyway. Now, the next one. Mrs. T texted in and said, oh, it's easy. This is George Benson. And I say, no, no, Nick, it's not George Benson. And she said, oh, I feel embarrassed now. What is it? And then she said, is it Alexander O'Neill? And I went, no, it's not. And it's kind of embarrassing. Was, of course, Luther Vandross. And never too much. Loads of people getting that one right. If you got that right, you will be in the draw. I think Victoria was the first one, so well done. All the way from Crewe, listening to us in Crewe. That's really nice, thank you. So that was the second one, Luther Vandross, Never Too Much. First one was Malcolm McLaren and Buffalo Girls. I can't feel myself, I don't. What about the third one then? This one had you. Any ideas? It's an Odin. Thought Marie'd get this one.

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1: Hang on, Sloopy, Sloopy, hang.
0: Well done to everybody who got that one right. You all go into the draw for the 6 Downs Radio goodies. And with the time at 26 minutes past 9, as always, it's probably time we did the birthdays. If it's your birthday today, happy birthday to you. You share your birthday with these people. Now, there's only me and you, Mrs. T, not in the studio today. She's poorly at home, listening on the radio, on the wireless, if you will. She might be in tomorrow. She's got a bad eye. It's kind of like, imagine your worst case of hay fever in one eye. It's like that. So the first gentleman whose birthday it is today is a man by the name of Lance Bass, if that's his real name, or Lance Bass, I don't know. Lance Bass, Lance Bass. Hey, hey. Justin's mate. How old is Lance Bass today? Yeah, singer for NSYNC. Nick's getting a guesses in from home, bless her. By the way, she did text me and say that Casey and the Sunshine Band, his name is Casey, his surname Casey, his first name is Wayne, and he's 75 at the moment. Wayne Casey, as in Casey and the Sunshine Band. I do remember him being blonde. He's kind of gone dark-haired at the moment. Nicky's guest, 53. No cheating now, no Googling. Lance Bass today is 47 today. Happy birthday. Yeah, I mean, a boy band, 47, it's not right, is it? Mind you, was it one of Take That's birthdays last week? Was it Howard Donald or... He's late in mid-50s. Crazy. Okay, next one is a singer who sung and played piano with Tears for Fears on their Seeds of Love album and had hits in her own right. Aaliyah Adams. How old is Aaliyah today? Playing the piano.
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0: 64 today, Aaliyah Adams. When I'm 64, happy birthday, Aaliyah. Next one. What about Jay Aston? Yeah, of course you know who Jay is. Jay's just one of the singers, one of the lady singers with Bucks Fizz. So I was looking at this. I'll give you a clue. She was 20 when she won Eurovision. There's a big clue for you. Nick's guess, 66. She might amend that guess now, I'll give you the clue. Jay today is 65. You're only a year out, you're getting closer, Mrs. T, but just a year out, I'm afraid. Now, are you aware of the work of Mike Dirnt, as in don't touch that. Mike Dirnt, guitarist with Green Day, yes.

Have I pronounced that right? Durnt, D-I-R-N-T, Durnt. Mike Durnt of Green Day. We've had a guest of 59 come in. He's actually 54 today. Happy birthday to Mike Durnt. Get that right one day. Okay, last one for today. Mick Mars, yeah, guitarist with Motley Crue. Again, if rock's your thing, I've got a rock show coming up on Tuesday nights between 9 and 11. Repeated on a Sunday night between 8 and 10. Play a lot of Motley Crue. So Mick Mars, he was the older member, the oldest state

Meantime, at 9:30, let's have a little request, shall we? It's a bit of thunder for Wade. Last one out, turn off the lights. It is the Six Towns Radio Breakfast Show. 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

Thunder, and last one out, Turn Off the Lights. Getting a lot of love on that one as well. You like your rock, like I say, listen to The Rock Show on a Tuesday night. I'm going to leave you now. Got an hour of great music coming up between 10 and 11, courtesy of Dan Townley. Good morning to you, Dan. Mind you, it might be changed because, as we said earlier on in the show, Dan and Kirsty welcomed a lovely little boy into the world at the weekend. So welcome to the world, Chester. Mother and baby doing fine, apparently. So well done, and congratulations once again. Paula's in between 11 and 1 with her light.

Bite Show. Listen to Paula playing great tunes and having a chat with you between 1 and 11 and 1 before Dave Tunstall comes in between 1 and 3. It's a bank holiday, so I don't know if Dave will be having the day off or not, but if he is, he'll be listening to a great show between 1 and 3. Georgette is in between 3 and 5. Country show. If it's new or it's old, it's country. It will be on Georgette's show between 3 and 5, so give her a listen. A great show that is. Lee Ralphie will be in between 5 and 7 driving you home. Well, you might not be at work today, so just listen to Lee between 5 and 7. Before another Lee takes over between 7 and 9, Lee Brooks with his A&E show. Playing great stuff. Maybe talking about the Veil. I don't know, a little bit. Maybe not, you don't know. And Simon Edwards running the evening off between 9 and 11 tonight. It's a great eclectic music, eclectic mix. Can't get my teeth in now. Of music. I'm back with you in the morning at 7 o'clock with or without Mrs. T. We're not sure yet. Depends on how our health goes. Oh, bless. Got some great music between now and then from the likes of Major, Simply Red, Taylor Swift. And some great tunes. So stay tuned to Six Times Radio. Thanks very much. Everybody had a little go on the 1 second challenge. And everybody's had a little vote on the Twitter poll. Have a great day, whatever you're doing. And I'll see you tomorrow.

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0: Dave Tonsolier, Six Towns Radio, welcome indeed. Now where do we go? 2 hours of me every Monday and Tuesday around your lunchtime, 1 till 3. 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

0: across Stoke-on-Trent and Newcastle-under-Lyme, on DAB, online and on mobile. 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
1: Three people have died after a suspected disease outbreak on a cruise ship, John Collins reports.
2: A British tourist is in hospital in South Africa and there has been one confirmed case of hantavirus. The outbreak was confirmed by Dutch cruise ship MV Hondius, which was sailing from Argentina to Cape Verde. Now, hantavirus infections, which are usually spread by infected rodents, can affect the lungs and breathing and could be fatal.
1: The UK could be joining a £78 billion loan to the Ukraine. It's expected the PM will announce our bids to join the programme today in a move which could be good for UK-EU ties. It will create opportunities for British defence firms to compete for contracts. And you could soon be benefiting from a new cancer jab on the NHS. Thousands of patients can take advantage of this one-minute jab, which targets and kills cancer cells. It's said to be powerful against several types of the disease, including breast and lung. That's the latest. From Radio News Hub, I'm Matthew Dudley.
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0: across Stoke-on-Trent and Newcastle-under-Lyme, on DAB, online and on mobile. 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
1: In the last hour, it's been confirmed that Princess Eugenie is pregnant. Buckingham Palace confirmed she'll be having her third child with her husband Jack Brooksbank. The King is said to be delighted with the news. Three people have died and three more are ill after a suspected disease outbreak on a cruise ship. John Collins has more.
2: A British tourist is one of those ill and is in hospital in South Africa. The outbreak was confirmed by Dutch cruise ship MV Hondius, which was sailing from Argentina to Cape Verde. There's no specific treatment or cure, but patients have a better chance of survival if they receive early medical attention.
1: The UK could be joining an EU loan to the Ukraine. It's expected the PM will announce our bid to join the £78 billion initiative later on today. The UK will also slap further sanctions on Russian companies to try and disrupt military supply chains. And in the Scottish Premier League, Hearts welcome Rangers for a 5:30 kickoff. They sit 4 points ahead of the Jers, and a win today will see them 3 points clear at the top of the table. That's the latest from Radio News Hub. I'm Matthew Dudley.
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5: Good morning. It's bank holiday, Monday, the 4th of May, 2026. The time's 11:02 and you're listening to Six Towns Radio with me in the driving seat. And as you say, it's not a very nice day out there. It's a bit grey. It's a bit dull. So I'm going to give you the warm welcome that this bank holiday day isn't giving to you. 2 hours of chit-chat and cheery tunes await as I look back over events and anniversaries that have happened in the last 7 days. But first, I need to say Star Wars Day, 4th of May it is. So that's how Yoda would say it is Star Wars Day on the 4th of May. And it struck me when I was thinking of how to say that, you know, in the way that Yoda does, that strange speak. Is it just a strange way of talking? Or is his language actually, as it says, is it classed as a language the way he speaks? You know what? I do wonder sometimes what I would do without the internet. I'm pretty sure that I wouldn't find the answer to how does Yoda speak? Is it just a funny way or is it a language? I wouldn't find that in the old Encyclopedia Britannica, would I? You know what? Charles Babbage must be turning in his grave. All the fantastic things you can do with a computer. And I'm searching on what language a fictitious creature from a film speaks. Okay, quick bit of Googling. And I was reliably informed that the Jedi Grandmaster speaks Yodish. Oh, yes, he does. I always say I learn something new each show. And this is a very early, very, very early. Guess what I learned this week? So, I began wondering as well, as you do, that when, you know, I'm like Yoda, why it sounds odd when he speaks? What makes it odd? Because he's obviously speaking English words. You know the famous example from The Empire Strikes Back? Judge me by my size, do you? My initial thought was that he puts the first part of the sentence last. So, do you judge me by my size becomes judge me by my size, do you? But no, I was wrong. Another little bit of Googling. And I discovered that there are some grammatically structured ways to Yodish. And I'll tell you about it after my first song. Because it is Star Wars Day, I thought I would play Star Gazing by Miles Smith.

And that was Miles Smith with Stargazing, because it's Star Wars Day on the 4th of May, which is what today is. So I found out, Havana, that Yoda speaks Yodish, and I was trying to work out why his manner of speech sounds so strange. So first of all, I've got to give you a quick grammar lesson. So English follows a subject, verb, object, word order, known as an SVO. The subject, who performs the action, comes first, followed by the verb, the doing word, the action, and then the object, who or what receives the action. Okay, that all makes sense, doesn't it? English primarily follows a subject, verb, word order. And in this structure, sorry, I just said that bit. So the 85% of world languages follow this same one as the English does of the SVO, the subject, object, verb. 9% of the world speaks a language with a verb subject, object, order. So Yodish sentences, however, use an object, subject, verb. Are you keeping up? And only 0.5 of the entire world languages uses this order. So it's extremely rare. So English goes one way, he goes a very, very rare way, does the old little fella. And that distinctive sort of inverted syntax was used on purpose by George Lucas to force filmgoers to focus intently on Yoda's words. And this unique, often backwards speech pattern makes Yoda's dialogue really stand out, and it shows the audience pays attention to important lessons that the Jedi Master was giving. Lucas also wanted Yoda to sound alien, but also understandable without using any subtitles. And don't forget, Yoda was almost 900 years old when he first met Luke Skywalker, and language had evolved around him, with Yoda not bothering to keep up. In case you're wondering, the main galactic language in Star Wars is called Basic, and Yoda can speak an antiquated version of that, but it's several centuries old. As he says, "When 900 years old you reach, look as good as you will not." Yeah, or something like that. I'd better move on and play a song, hadn't I? This is, because Yoda was 900 years old, Nathan Evans with Old Man's Grace. Oh, I-

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4: Your time is now 11:16 and I'm talking about Yoda. Well, why not? Why not talk about Yoda? So, we've worked out that he speaks Yodish, he's 900 years old, and we've worked out that he speaks in a very, very, as I say, a very rare way of object, subject, verb, which is basically sort of very different to the way English, which makes him sound like an alien. And if you, as an aside, should you ever need it, when I was doing my research on Yoda, because I don't know that much about him, to be honest, I came across not one or two or three. There are about six or seven websites to translate English into Yodish. So there you go. If you're bored on this bank holiday, go and tap some words or sentences into the many, many websites and you too can talk like Yoda. It is. Yeah, that flabbergasted me that so many people would want to do that. Anyway, I also decided, because I didn't know very much about Yoda or Star Wars, to be honest, I thought, I don't know what species Yoda is, and I can't remember ever having heard what he is. And I've looked it up, and as I say, there's a very, very good reason why I've never heard it. George Lucas intentionally kept the species name and homeworld a secret to maintain the character's mystery. Out of all the Star Wars films, only three members of this rare, highly force-sensitive species have appeared. You've got Yoda, Yaddle, the female Jedi Master, go girl, and baby Grogu. Oh, he saves a baby for ever and a day, doesn't he? And how did Yoda get his name? That's the way my brain goes. I'm sorry. It just went off on all these Yoda tangents. Well, Obi-Wan Kenobi, who was the mentor for Luke Skywalker, died in the first film, the Star Wars, the original one. And for The Empire Strikes Back, Lucas decided to introduce a new mentor character who was originally a diminutive frog-like creature called Minch Yoda. And the name Yoda was chosen because Lucas envisaged the character as a little sort of like Dalai Lama and wanted him to have an Eastern-sounding name. And according to Lucas, the narrative goal of Yoda's design was to teach Luke to respect everybody and pay attention to the poorest person. Lucas wanted Yoda to be the exact opposite of what audience would expect from a Jedi Master. And that's how he got his name. But how did he get his Luke? Ooh, that's coming up next. But first, I've got to do my Mark Allen challenge. Right. Now, this is a very...
3: warning. Cheesy song link ahead.
4: Yes, very cheesy song link ahead. Right, in America, they have a certain car, and it's a Ford, and it's called a Ford Mustang. In Star Wars, Harrison Ford plays Han Solo. So this, the cheesiest link ever, is Mustang Sally by The Commitments.

0: That was The Commitments with Mustang Sally, because that was my Mark Allen challenge. Okay, so I was talking about how he got his voice and his name, didn't I, about Yoda. So how did he get his Luke? Well, the visual effects director sketched hundreds of different versions of Yoda, but the design that George Lucas finally settled on was described by the director Johnson as a combination of a leprechaun, a troll, and a gnome. And the during Dawn, Lucas considered several ways of portraying the character. He thought about stop motion animation, dressing a monkey up. This was obviously some time ago. It wouldn't be done these days. Or putting a child or a dwarf in a Yoda costume. But ultimately, they decided to use a sophisticated puppet, which was created by puppeteer Stuart Freeborn. And Freeborn admitted that he based Yoda's face on his own facial features and those of Albert Einstein, because he thought that Einstein's features would make the character appear intelligent. As Yoda would say, pass on what you have learned. Then again, would it be me teaching you? Yoda also said,
1: the greatest teacher failure is,
0: which may be more appropriate for what I'm telling you. Okay, I can't say that I'm a huge Star Wars fan. That is something else I looked up. For example, Star Trek fans are called Trekkies, aren't they? So I asked Google what a fan of Star Wars is called, and I got the answer. This is it, word for word. Someone who is a fan of Star Wars is commonly called a Star Wars fan. Well, thank you for that. Couldn't have worked that one out on my own, could I? Yeah, sometimes it's brilliant, it's Google, and other times, well, yeah, not quite so good. Yeah, I did like that. Yeah. So, in the 80s, apparently, some fans were called Star Warriors, which I actually really, really like that. It doesn't sound in the slightest bit geeky or anything, does it? Star Warriors. Warriors come out to play. No, it sounds really butch and macho, not at all geeky in the slightest. I mean, I can remember going to see Star Wars in 1978, so I'd have been 11, with my mum, dad and my sister while we're on holiday in North Wales. It's got to be Rhyl or Tawin or somewhere like that. My mother can correct me. And as far as I know, that's the last time the Welsh family all went to the cinema all together. I mean, after that, my mum used to take my sister and me, mainly to Tunstall, but occasionally to Hanley. And I'm going to be talking a little bit about cinemas in a bit, but we're talking about speaking. This is No Doubt and Don't Speak.

with lyrics like "Hush, hush, darling." I bet you there's no doubt about it that James often thinks, "Don't speak." I do talk rather a lot, I must admit. So, talking of talking. Now, I mentioned earlier about going to the cinema, didn't I, with my mother when I was younger in Tunstall and Hanley. So, if you walked out of the door of the produ-

very upmarket. But before, it used to be called Station Road because, I don't know if you know this, again, my mother will know this, being a localish girl, there was Tunstall Rail Station on the Potteries Loop Line, used to be just further up the road. So it was Station Road. That's now a greenway. So, local entrepreneur, a man called George Barber, later to become Lord Mayor, opened the first picture palace in Station Road in 1909. A lot of locals can remember this. But did you know that when he opened his 300-seat cinema, Barber's was the first purpose-built picture house in the entire Potteries, and it was also one of the first in the whole of the Midlands. So Barber, an important figure in the development of cinema in the Six Towns area. He went on to open cinemas in Fenton, Biddulph, Hanley. The research I did, it said he got two cinemas in Tunstall. Mum and I were speaking about this when I was doing the ironing yesterday, and she came for a visit. Me ironing, not my mother. And we can only think of the big one that's just round the corner, or would have been just round the corner. But apparently he had two cinemas in Tunstall, and all were established between 1909 and 1913. And on the opening night of Tunstall Picture Palace, Barber had to hold up a bicycle light so the pianist could actually see the keyboard. And 3 years later, he converted the next door skating rink into a modern cinema. And no more holding up a light. It had a great big stage and, an electric organ. And by 1929, the famous Art Deco facade was added and the seating increased to 1,200. So from 300, that's a big old jump. And it screened its first talkie, Smiling Irish Eyes, in 1930. Later, CinemaScope was installed, and the first film to be screened was Howard Keel, Rosemary. I don't know that one. That was November of 54. It closed on the 5th of March 1966 after screening Tickle Me with Elvis Presley. Another one I don't know, and I've watched a lot of the Elvis Presley ones. And it closed, as I say, in 1966. It did reopen in 78 as part Bingo Hall, part twin screen cinema. It screened Kris Kristofferson's Convoy and Grease with obviously Olivia Newton-John and John Travolta, but its revival was really short-lived and it shut its doors for good in 1989. By 1999, it was demolished and the flats that are there now are where the cinema once stood. So I need to play a song, don't I? Right, I mentioned it was called The Palace. In the Blues Brothers, there's a bit where they say, "We're so glad to see so many of you lovely people here tonight, and we'd especially like to welcome all the representatives of Illinois' law enforcement community that have chosen to join us here in the Palace Hotel Ballroom at this time. We certainly hope you all enjoy the show. And remember, people, that no matter who you are and what you do to live, thrive and survive, there's some things that make us all the same. You, me, them, everybody." We've got to do the dance to this bit.

0: Blues Brothers with Everybody Needs Somebody, because they're talking about the Palace Hotel Ballroom. And I was talking about Barbara's Picture Palace, just seconds away from the production house. I can't ever remember going to that cinema, but I do know that my mum used to take me to a smaller cinema in Tunstall High Street. So either the Ritz or the Ritzy, I can't remember. But I can remember mum taking me to see Snow White, my first ever Disney film, when I was a little girl. And a film called Old Yeller, which is probably one of the most saddest Disney films. And I cry at Disney films anyway, but this one, oh my word. Basically, Old Yeller is a dog and he gets rabies. This it doesn't sound that sad, but when you watch it, it is. So Old Yeller defends his family from a rabid wolf and he gets bitten and gets rabies. And you see the young lad, who's his owner, pick up a shotgun, and then basically the camera cuts away and you hear this shot. And I was all teary, and I can remember looking to my right and the woman sitting next to me, who I didn't know, she's just coming to the cinema to watch the film, was crying her eyes out. I mean, I can remember tiny bits of the film, but this is the first time I think I'd seen a grown-up cry watching a film. And that is what's always, always stuck in my mind. It's like, even remember that she was on my right-hand side. There she was, makeup and mascara all running down her face as well. Oh, yeah, very, very sad film, yeah, but really, really good too. And talking about things I've mentioned earlier, I said the word geek, didn't I, when I mentioned what you call Star Wars fans and found out they're called Star Wars fans. But, you know, they used to be classed as quite geeky. So do you know where that word came from? Well, you will in about 3 minutes' time. So geek originated from the 16th century Germanic Dutch word gek, meaning fool, crazy or freak. No, I'm not talking about Ms. Welsh sitting here. And it used to describe someone who was, surprisingly enough, a fool, a simpleton or a bit of a jester. And by the 19th century, the word was used for circus sideshow performers who bit the heads off live animals just doing their Alice Cooper impersonation. And the reason they were called geeks, it basically implied the worker was so unskilled that the only thing that they were capable and could do was bite the heads off live animals. You got strongmen, trapeze artists, they could all do things, sword swallowing. But no, they said because they were geeks, that's all they were capable of, is biting the heads off live animals. So essentially, a geek was a socially undesirable person who lacked any skill or ability. And by the 80s, it was used in quite a negative way for someone who was obsessive, socially inept, interested in technology and computing. But it's done a bit of a turnaround, hasn't it? And today, geek is quite a positive term, so much so that people actually call themselves geeks. You know, as I say, when they're talking about it, they'll call themselves a geek, so they'll sort of self-label themselves with the old moniker. So I'm going to be talking a little bit more, but I think I've finished all my Yodas, and I'm pretty positive that I don't actually have any more Yoda impressions for you. So I'll be coming back after the ads.
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0: Yes, the time's now 11:47 and you're listening to Paula Welsh on Paula's Light Bites here at Six Towns Radio on this not very sunny bank holiday Monday. So, I've been talking about Star Wars Day and Yodas and geeks and cinemas, but I better start talking about things that have happened over the last 7 days, haven't I? So Friday, the 1st of May, 2026, saw the 10th anniversary of Staffordshire Day. And Staffordshire Day is celebrated on the 1st of May to promote the historic county of, you'll never guess where, oh yes, Staffordshire. And the initiative was launched in 2015 by a local MP called Gavin Williamson. And he said he'd seen other counties pay tribute to their history and traditions and thought it was only right that the county of Staffordshire did so too. So 2016 was chosen for the first celebration as it marked the 1,000th anniversary of the first mention of the county of Staffordshire in the Anglo-Saxon Chronicles. A date was needed, and this went to the public vote, and it ended up May the 1st was chosen because it was the date that Josiah Wedgwood opened his first pottery factory, Wedgwood and Sons, that was in 1759, a key moment in Staffordshire's history. And this year, we had a new mascot. Well, you could say, and I'll come on to the next bit, we've got two new mascots on Staffordshire Day. So the first one I'll tell you about, it was inspired by Staffordshire Bull Terrier, and it's called Staffy. A lot of thought went into that one. So he's active, adventurous, fun, loyal, hardworking, and strong. Everything that Staffordshire and Staffordshire people also are. And running for 10 weeks, you can do the Staffy Trail. I saw that one of my cousins, hello Catherine, with Niamh and Evelyn. I know that you did the Staffy Trail and took some photos. And basically, you can explore Stoke-on-Trent town centre and see three amazing Staffy sculptures along the way. So you've got one called Artie at Stoke Minster, the church. You've got one called Outdoor Muddy Paws at the newly renovated The Good Yard. And I know James wants to go and have a cup of coffee in there. And Sony is in Hanley Park by the pavilion. And if you're interested, you can download the Staffy Trail app to unlock discounts and prizes. Or you can pick up a printed map from Stoke Library. I prefer the printed map. I must admit, if I'm following the map, I want it printed. Or any Staffordshire Library, actually. And the self-guided walking trail. You'll find out more about historic people and places. That have not just shaped Stoke-on-Trent and Staffordshire, but the whole county, and takes about an hour and a half, and it is accessible for people with most abilities. So I thought, I mentioned, didn't I, before the ad break, that I'd been to see old Jella and they shot him. So I like this song, so I thought I'd put this one in. This is Shotgun by George Ezra. Ooh, sort of link.

George Ezra with Shotgun, because that was the fate of old Yeller, who I, at the say, the film I saw in Tunstall with my mother. So these staffy sculptures, if you want to see any more, there's quite a few more of the 3D sculptures in Tamworth, Stafford and Lichfield. But I mentioned, didn't I, that there was a second mascot that came about on Staffordshire Day. Dan Townley and his fiancée Kirsty had an unexpected May Day surprise. Their little baby decided that he wanted to be born on Staffordshire Day. He wasn't going to wait for a fortnight later till his due date. No, he wanted to be born on a significant day. So he popped into the world with less than 2 hours to go before Staffordshire Day was over. And Dan, obviously, one of the directors here, and does the Sunday morning breakfast show. And because of the day he was born, the youngest Townley was given the most fitting and what I think is just the absolutely most fantastic middle name. Apparently, it was a last-minute change of mind because of the day. And they've cut his middle name. It's Josiah, which I think is just lovely. Obviously, after Josiah Wedgwood. I just think it's such a lovely, lovely middle name. I can't say that I know any Josiahs, but it's like, oh, yeah, I do like that. I mean, thank goodness he wasn't born 3 days later, or he could have had the middle name of Skywalker. Actually, that isn't too bad an idea. That doesn't sound too bad, does it? No, Sky, you've got the female first name of Sky, haven't you? Skywalker, yeah, that's actually not too bad. So, okay. So, the first was also May Day. So, marking the beginning of summer that's been celebrated since ancient Roman times. May queens, maypoles, and even some Morris dancing. A happy celebration. And that's May Day with a space in between the two words. May Day, no space, is the opposite. A very, very bad day, because May Day is an emergency procedure word used internationally as a distress signal in voice procedure radio communications. Mayday, mayday, mayday. I haven't had to put the mayday signal up at the moment on this session of my show, because sometimes I do have a little problem with my adverts, but oh no, it's behaved itself this time. So I'm going to be coming back more with the mayday, no space, after a while. But I mentioned Josiah Wedgwood. He's famous for his Wedgwood pieces, which are a certain colour blue. And this is Mr. Electric Blue by Benson Boone.

0: across Stoke-on-Trent and Newcastle-under-Lyme, on DAB, online and on mobile. 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
1: Three people have died after a suspected disease outbreak on a cruise ship, John Collins reports.
2: The British tourist is in hospital in South Africa and there has been one confirmed case of hantavirus. The outbreak was confirmed by Dutch cruise ship MV Hondius, which was sailing from Argentina to Cape Verde. Now, hantavirus infections, which are usually spread by infected rodents, can affect the lungs and breathing and could be fatal.
1: The UK could be joining a £78 billion loan to the Ukraine. It's expected the PM will announce our bid to join the programme today in a move which would be very good for UK-EU ties. It would create further opportunities for British defence firms to compete for contracts. And there is soon to be a new member of the royal family. It's today been announced that Princess Eugene is pregnant with her third child. She confirmed it with a post on social media, and the King is said to be delighted. That's the latest here from Radio News Hub. I'm Matthew Dudley.
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4: The time is now 12:02 on this bank holiday Monday. So, I was talking about Mayday, Mayday, Mayday, as I say, all one word or a hyphen in between, not May space day. And I have a fantastic, well, I think it's a fantastic joke. You may want to be putting up the international distress signal when I say it, but I think this is one of the funniest jokes that I've found in a long, long time. And it's the only joke I know that's appropriate for the 1st of May or other days. Did you know that farmers won't have their sheepdogs to assist them on the 4th of May? Why? Because it's a ban collie day? Oh, come on. Now, that is comedy gold. That's funny. Ban collie dogs. I thought that, what do you mean it's not funny? It's brilliant. It's brilliant. And as I say, come on then. You come up with a better joke that's got the word ban collie in it. I think I've won. Yeah, I have. Anyway, as I was talking, as I say, you probably do need the Mayday, Mayday, Mayday signal. And as I say, it's used to signal an immediate life-threatening emergency, mainly by aviators and mariners. But in some countries, local firefighters and police also use it. And convention requires that the word be repeated three times in a row during the initial emergency declaration. As I keep saying, Mayday, Mayday, Mayday. Always want to do it like in a World War I pilot-y type voice. So how did it come about? Certainly wasn't in World War One, I can tell you that much. In the early 1920s, Frederick Stanley, no Stanley, not our dog Stanley. Hello, Stanley, if you're listening. Good boy. Frederick Stanley Mockford, officer in charge of radio at Croydon Airport, had been asked to think of a word that would indicate distress and would easily be understood by all pilots and ground staff in an emergency. And since much of the air traffic at the time was between Croydon and Le Bourget Airport in Paris, he proposed the term Mayday, the phonetic equivalent of the French Mayday, M apostrophe.
5: She's just a girl and she's on fire.
4: 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Alicia's come in there, caught too quick.

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1: Yes, it is Six Towns Radio. And Alicia Keys, she came in that little bit too early. Talk about pride coming before a fall. I decided I was going to play Alicia Keys, This Girl Is On Fire, because I thought my bank holiday day, basically, I was on fire with that joke. So proud was I that she ended up, before I could explain why I was playing it, she interrupted me. Yep, that's to say, pride, fall and all that business. So I was telling you, wasn't I, before I put up my international distress signal, that it comes from the French M apostrophe Ada, Mayday. But, I had a look at this. And Hilary, if you're listening in France, hello. But you may be able to correct me if I'm wrong. But apparently the phrase does sacrifice grammatical accuracy in favour of communicatability and recognition. God, we've had English grammar, Yiddish grammar, and now French grammar. It might be a shortened form of Venez Mayday, come help me. But the technically accurate term in French would be Aidez-moi, not Mayday. So, yeah, there you go. And I've just had a thought. Maybe it's the other way round because it's Yiddish. Wrong, Tammy, I am. Yeah, I don't think there's any more Yiddish quotes. But that could be. Anyway, tests were carried out and the new distress word was introduced for cross-channel flights in February 1923. And the previous distress call had been the Morse code signal SOS. What was wrong with that? Well, the telegraph was the primary communication method of ships. SOS was easy to remember and easy to decipher in Morse code. Dot, dot, dot, dash, dash, dash, dot, dot, dot. But aeroplanes used radio instead of the telegraph. Face to face, it can be quite difficult to make out if someone's saying the letter F, because it can be muddled with the letter F. But over a radio, it's even harder to distinguish. So it wasn't considered suitable for voice communications. So there you go. As I say, I know my French pronunciation isn't that bad, but I thought I'd play now an appropriate song. And I've got a couple. It's not particularly cheesy. It's basically Mayday, Mayday, Mayday is the signal for help. Sorry, John, Paul, George and Ringo. Did you say you needed some help? Help!

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4: It is. It's 12:17 on Monday, the 4th of May, on this very dreary outside bank holiday. Hopefully I'm making your day slightly less dreary. So I was talking about, wasn't I, the reasons why we say May Day. I've been reliably informed by none other than Dave Tunstall that there's another standard radio urgency signal used by mariners and aviators when it's an emergency but not immediate danger to life. Apparently they say pan. No, I don't know why that is. I've just looked that up and he is right. That's what they do say. So mayday, mayday, mayday is immediate danger, and pan is, it's all going a little bit wrong. I need to land. I'm going to have to look that up later when I've got a bit more time. But you know what I was saying, like the reason like they didn't use SOS, because if they got SOS coming through, the S for Sierra rather than F for Foxtrot, they get them muddled up. I have to say though, if someone shouted FOF in a panicked voice, I think I'd probably guess they were saying S-O-S. And I've looked it up. And of course, I hacked it, didn't I? If there was anything that F-O-F actually stands for, apparently, again, good old Google, friend or foe. You're not going to be shouting that, are you, down the friend or foe. I suppose, yeah, you might actually. I'll give you that one. Fact or Fate, which is a Paranormal Files, a TV series for America. You're certainly not going to be shouting that to whoever might be listening. Fund on Funds, which is an investment term. You are definitely not going to be saying that to the control tower. And it's also, the things you learn when you look up and you go off on really big tangents. Apparently, FOF is a term for tea, for the broken down small bits of tea leaves, which known in the trade as fannings. So flowery orange fannings. There you go. It's common in Assam, the foothills of Himalaya, Nepal and Bangladesh. Who knew? Not me. Good old Google did. And Google also suggested that the FOF is the smiles notation for oxygen difluoride. I have absolutely no idea on this sweet earth what all that means. Well, I do actually, I do have a bit of an idea. And I spent about 3/4 of an hour looking it up. And guess what? I'm going to share that with you. But first, you might be thinking, oh, for goodness sake, rescue me. And you're right, this is Fontella Base.

rescue me, which I know that you're actually saying. But I looked up, as I say, the FOF, the smiles notation. I'd got no idea. Apparently, smiles is the way of writing down a 3D chemical structure. And FOF is the angle formed between the two fluoroxide oxygen bonds, FOF, at the central oxygen atom. You never guess what? Due to the repulsion from the two non-bonding lone pairs on the oxygen. Guess what? Yep, this angle is 103 degrees, making the molecule bent or angular in shape. My goodness, what a load of, I don't know what. Mr. Marsh, my chemistry teacher, would be very, very proud of me. Just don't ask me what it really means. I can say the words, but I've got absolutely no proper understanding. It's a bit like I once learned the definition of the offside rule in football, just so that when one of my male colleagues came out with some comment about the intelligence of women and they don't even know the offside rule, I could then casually say, a player is offside if he's closer to the opponent's goal line than both the ball and the second to last defender, but only if the player is on the opponent's half of the pitch. No idea what that actually means. I could just trot it out like a paraphrase just to go to whoever it was that was putting women down at the time. But it's like that, isn't it? Football knowledge always seems to be measured by the person's knowledge of the offside rule. I may not know about applying the rule, but I can say with some Google-assisted certainty that the offside rule was introduced in 1883 to prevent players hanging around the opposition goal. Right, enough talking about things I don't know. Well, I'm going to go on to something else. So we've done May Day, the international distress one, and I briefly mentioned the other May Day celebration. May Day was basically a giant party to welcome the summer, and it's one of the oldest festivals celebrating flowers, sunshine, and the arrival of warmer days. Although you wouldn't think of it compared to the weather last week to today, you wouldn't think it was arrival of warmer days. Think of it as nature's "we've survived the winter" big party bash, and the Romans started it all, didn't they? May festivities were first recorded in ancient Roman times. And I've said ancient Roman times so many times in my show, I thought if someone said to me, talk about things you don't know, give me the dates, it's like, no. Well, that would have been my answer yesterday. The time span for the ancient Rome is from its founding in 625 BC to its fall in 476 AD. There you go. Right, cheesy song. Well, not cheesy, cheesy song as such. It's normally bad weather on a bank holiday. It's normally not sunshine. It's normally rain. This is The Cult.

The Coat with Rain. I do like that song. It was an advert for something. Was it some sort of Nike? I don't know. Some sort of sportswear. Definitely like the song. Anyway, so I've just given you the dates, haven't I, for ancient Rome. And no, I can't remember them either. But it was an ancient Rome thing. So back to May Day partying. The Festival of Flora took place between the 28th of April and the 3rd of May in honour of the goddess of flowers, fertility and spring. And it was a joyful spring festival marked by wearing colourful clothing instead of white, wearing floral wreaths, drinking, dancing and elaborate theatrical performances such as mimes and farces. And later depictions of these events have an elegant air, but in the ancient world they were notorious for, I'll say, lewd and chaotic behaviour, if you know what I mean. So the more not so rude things involved throwing vegetables as symbols of fertility. So that's what the Romans did, and they would also release wild hare and deer into the crowds. And again, it was a symbol of the ability to reproduce and give birth to lots and lots of offspring. And homes were decorated with flowers. But as I say, there was also a lot more risque stuff going on. Public games and theatre shows that were often sexually unrestrained and immoral. And Rome's sex workers played a major part in the celebrations and performances. Heavens knows what they get up to. I'll just leave it there. And the plays that I mentioned often featured nudity and naked gladiatorial fighting. And all this was led by the Flamen Floralis. I'm not swearing, I'm not saying flaming, F-L-A-M-E-N, the Flamen Floralis, a special high support priest who basically played a major role in the holy rites and official sacrifices. So, remind me to book a trip to Rome next May Day. Oh, apparently it's not like that now. A little bit different.

Seer, who loves a cheap thrill, apparently, just like the ancient Romans did. But I'd moved on, hadn't I, to the medieval times, 1066, 1485. And farm labourers used to be given the day off to celebrate May Day. And in towns and villages across the British Isles, the folk often engaged in dancing, feasting and merrymaking. And a whole host of exuberant traditions developed to mark the day, now mostly forgotten. In the 17th and 18th century, milkmaids would dance on May Day to get tips from customers, and they paraded through the streets wearing their finest clothing and often balancing a garland. But I don't mean a garland as in, if you've seen my Facebook post, I've got me dancing round a maypole with a garland of flowers in my hair. Oh no, they've beat me hands down on this. For some reason, and I couldn't get to the bottom of why, for some reason the milkmaid's garlands were a pyramid of borrowed silver plates and tankards decorated with flowers, and they used to put that on the heads. As I said, no idea why. Whether they used that to go and get milk in, I don't know. Absolutely no idea. As I say, couldn't get to the bottom of it. And they were frequently accompanied by chimney sweeps who had a rare day off.

And should you so desire it, there's a painting of the Milkmaid's Garland in the Victoria and Albert Museum showing milkmaids dancing accompanied by two chimney sweeps and a peg leg fiddler. No, I'm not talking about an Australian children's presenter. When I say a peg leg fiddler, I mean a violinist with a wooden leg. But like many other festivals, May Day was a topsy-turvy affair when a lord and lady, or May King and Queen, would be chosen from the ordinary people of the community to be dressed in green and to preside over the day. So basically, kings and queens for the day. And eventually, the focus shifted completely onto the woman, and she became known as the May Queen. I know my mum went off to a May procession from her local church on Sunday. Luckily, and obviously God was smiling down upon it all, because it was raining in the morning. And for the time of the procession, it didn't rain. So, yeah, and they obviously would have a May Queen as they walked around. Done the same thing myself many, many years ago, in a little white dress and what have you. So, yeah. So, May Queen, May, Brian May, who was in a group called Queen. And this is Killer Queen.

0: killer queen. Not killer May, Brian May Queen. Yeah, so the focus all shifted and it became just the May Queen. And the figure reached the height of importance in the late Victorian and Edwardian periods. And you know what? I haven't looked them up. I could hazard a bit of a guess at Victorian times, but yeah, it's when Victoria was alive and Edwardian was when Edward was alive. Yeah, that'll do. I think I've done enough of time periods. I'm sure James will probably know them. And by which time she was embodied by a young girl dressed in white and crowned with flowers, accompanied by a court of other girls. And the May Queen had become a symbol of purity and the promise of spring. Houses and churches were decorated with flowers and greenery. And in some countries, it's traditional to wear flower crowns. And in the not too distant past, May baskets were filled with spring flowers and sweets and left on people's doorsteps, usually anonymously, like a floral secret Santa. I've never ever had a basket of flowers just delivered to my door by an anonymous person. I'm, you know, lucky you get any post at all these days, aren't you? It's you get the odd flyer or a little bit of stuff like that, but you don't get a great deal of post, do you? And as I say, it's really bad around our way. Some people are saying they go to the local post office and there's just a big bundle. It's like, oh, we concentrate on parcels, not letters now. I thought the post office dealt with both. Yeah, one of those things. Certainly not the little Robin red-breasted, red-waistcoated person delivering Christmas cards like it used to be. So that is going back to Victorian times, whatever those times were. So, May Day has not always been welcomed as a festival of harmless fun. As I say, it went from being quite lewd, crude and risque in ancient Roman times. And bit by bit it changed. So you got your May Queen, who was basically an innocent young girl, symbols of purity. And as I say, it wasn't always that way. It wasn't welcomed as a festival of harmless fun, and because it was unrelated to the Christian calendar and all too reminiscent of pagan fertility rituals, and attempts were sometimes made to suppress its revels. And good old Oliver Cromwell banned it. May Day celebrations for being too rowdy and unholy. No frolicking is allowed.
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0: Coming towards the end of my show here on this still quite grey day outside. But as I say, hopefully you're smiling and it's getting a warm welcome by listening to my show. It's 12:49. Dave Tunstall's already here. As I say, it was him that told me about the pan. And I am actually going to go home and look up why it's pan. Pan because it's wide? I don't know. That's my initial thoughts, but that's it. I've given myself some homework to do. So I may go off on a tangent and tell you about that next week. I'm allowed to. So I was talking. So Oliver Cromwell and the Puritans got rid of May Day because they thought it was all too naughty. And upon restoration of the monarchy in 1660, maypoles were raised across the land as a gleeful marker at the end of Puritan prohibitions. I've got to say that properly, with lots of B. So maypoles. And as you say, if you look at my Facebook post, I've got me in my maypole dancing skirt and little bodice with a garland in my hair doing a merry little dance around a maple. And it's I wasn't really dancing around there. But it does actually look quite realistic. So maypole dancing originates from medieval. There we go again. Can you remember what medieval was? Nah, neither can I. Medieval European spring fertility rites, and it was designed to celebrate the return of warmth and ensure fertile crops. And the tradition likely stems from Germanic pagan practices. There's lots of P's in this. Is it good? P for Paula. Yeah, it seems like every other word's a P letter. So the tradition likely stems from Germanic pagan practices of honouring sacred trees with bowls initially decorated with flowers rather than the ribbons, which were added by the Victorians. Yes. So the maypole has been called the summer rod, and something that connects to the Flora festival that I mentioned from the ancient Romans. And while often described as a phallic symbol representing masculine energy, with ribboned garlands as feminine, some historians argue it was simply a focal point for dancing, sometimes representing a sacred tree, a link between heaven and earth. So what do? You dance, don't you, round the maypole? And this is a song I've not heard for absolutely ages. It was number one forever and a day. This is Tones and I and Dance Monkey. Oi, what do you mean? That's me dancing around that maypole. I'm not a dance monkey.

Tones and I and Dance Monkey. Right, it's come to the end of my show. So after me, you have got Dave Tunstall. He's here from 1 until 3 o'clock. 3 till 5, you have Country with G. 5 till 7, you've got Lee Ralphie. Now, I'm unsure. Normally, on the first Monday of the month, it's the Ale and the Vale Takeover Show. I'm not sure whether or not that's happening today with it being the bank holiday. So, you might as well just listen. It'll either be Ale and the Vale, or it'll be Lee Brooks with his A and E show from 7 till 9. Either way, definitely worth listening to. And from 9 until 11, you are going to have Simon Edwards. So, I will be saying my goodbyes, and I'll be leaving you with a song that's appropriate. It's Call Me Maybe for the May polls and May Day and Mayday, Mayday. Right. I'm going to go. I'm going to say my goodbyes. I'm going to say thank you for spending your bank holiday with me. And next week, I will be, what am I going to be talking about? After tuning, I might do Pan, Pan, Pan. But as I say, I shall leave you with this. Bye.

0: across Stoke-on-Trent and Newcastle-under-Lyme, on DAB, online and on mobile. 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
1: The man who was charged after an alleged bomb hoax at a Peter Kay show has been ordered to leave the courtroom. It's been reported that 19-year-old Omar Majed of Graham Road, Saltley in Birmingham was repeatedly asked to sit down in court and had to be escorted out after shouting over his bail conditions. The case will now be heard in the Crown Court at the start of June. Three people have died after a suspected disease outbreak on a cruise ship. John Collins has more.
2: A British tourist is in hospital in South Africa and there has been one confirmed case of hantavirus. The outbreak was confirmed by Dutch cruise ship MV Hondius, which was sailing from Argentina to Cape Verde. Now, hantavirus infections, which are usually spread by infected rodents, can affect the lungs and breathing and could be fatal.
1: And there is soon to be a new member of the royal family. It's today been announced that Princess Eugenie is pregnant with her third child. She confirmed it with a post on social media. That's the latest. 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
6: I suppose I could open up with pan, pan, pan. Paul has left the building. Pan, pan, pan. Yeah, not so urgent. But anyway, thank you very much indeed. Wonderful show. She'll be back very shortly on a Monday. Next week, yeah, definitely. Today, look at the weather outside. It's all I can say is it's a bank holiday. Work that one out.
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8: Are you okay?
9: Oh, yeah.
6: Basically, light rain showers and light winds, top of only 14 degrees, which is 57 in Fahrenheit. Oh, boy.
10: To an automatic voice message system. Or is not available.

Okay, thank you very much. Gomez. And who was the other one? Blanco and Abrams. That's the surnames. Thank you very much. Indeed, call me when you break up. Yeah, all right. Break up the telephones, systems. Brilliant. When you can't hear a phone call that's going off. Never mind. Rain showers today. Typical, isn't it? It's raining in the day. It's good. The forecast is for rain up to about 7 o'clock tonight. Now, when everybody goes home from the festivals, there's one at Burslem as well. Market Square is partly closed, I've noticed. You can go straight through if you're going towards Hanley or Waterloo Road, you know. But you can't turn along Market Street into the heart of Burslem. That's all I know. Anyway, I don't know what's going on. Must be some sort of a festival, but it looks good indeed. There's quite a few people about, and hopefully the rain will keep off. But as usual, 0% precipitation after the 7 o'clock tonight. Oh, dear. The rest of the week looks mix and match, really, around about 14, 15 degrees right through the weekend. And lows of about, between 5 and 8 overnight. So it's not quite the weather we really expected, but it will come, I'm absolutely sure of it, in the next few weeks or so. All right. As Supergrass say, Six Downs Radio, welcome.

very much. All right, there you go. Supergrass. Indeed, if you want to get in touch, if you're all right, you want to get in touch, please do so. 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Scroll along to the contact page and get in touch with me, and I'll play something for you. Even if you've just woke up, it's a bank holiday. Katy Perry's just woke up in Vegas. Help me.

Katy Perry, waking up in Vegas. She means the Las Vegas, that one, you know, out in the desert. In Nevada, yeah. Never been there. I would love to go. Who's coming? Yeah. Okay, we'll go. Nearest Vegas I've ever got to is Johnny. Appeared in the same film as me.

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4: We had some nice few days last week, didn't we? Really warm and sunny and dry, and now look at it, cloudy and a little bit dull. We haven't had major thunderstorms. I believe there was one in sort of northern France over the west coast. So I don't know whether it actually made it to the south coast of England, but I was watching it on the radar thing. It looks pretty heavy yesterday, but there you go. It was a bit raining yesterday, but I was indoors all day. I don't know what you've done over this weekend. It's not a weekend to get the barbecue out, really, is it? Yeah, not at the moment, not a bank holiday. It should be. But then again, the question on the breakfast show this morning, if you listen to our breakfast show, they usually have a poll every day. Today is just a normal day, not one of these special days, not that we know to anyway. Somewhere in the world it will be. So the question was this morning, which is your favourite bank holiday? Now, I was surprised at the answers because I thought most of you, 100% of you actually, in my estimation, would have said every single one of them. But no, the Christmas ones came split with May. The two in May, the one now, early May, and then there's one in about 3 weeks, three, 4 weeks' time. I'm not quite sure exactly the date. You know more than I do. I can't work that out in advance. At the end of the month. So those two are okay, probably because the weather's a bit better in May than it is around January. It's when you get the January the 1st off. But the Christmas ones, if you think about it, you could say that January the 1st comes in with the Christmas bank holidays. That's great. Everybody has a long-term off work if you sort of work in a situation where you can have good time off. The Christmas Day and Boxing Day are usually bank holidays, so you get two in one go. I think that's probably why a lot of people voted for that one. May, yes, I can understand that one. Easter didn't get any votes, and neither did August, which I'm surprised, because August, you know, is supposed to be better, but as usual, this is Britain. The weather knows when it's a bank holiday, so it goes like this. But there you go, 50-50. I like the Christmas ones, and May, the two bank holidays at bay. We still only get the normal ones in a year. So we get, what, January the 1st, the two in May, August, whenever. I can't remember the others. When do we get the two? Is it seven or eight bank holidays maximum? I've missed two out, haven't I? I know I have. But anyway, there you go. Lots of countries get more than us for various days, religious days and various other reasons, you know, celebratory days. I think we're one of the lowest on the Western Hemisphere of the Western countries, I think so. Anyway, but there you go. Enjoy it. I used to enjoy them while I could take them when I was in the working days, you know, when I could. But then I got a job where a lot of days I'd be working. Do you know what? It didn't bother me one iota. I actually liked going on bank holiday because it was quieter.
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0: KWS here on Six Towns Radio, local radio for Stoke-on-Trent and Newcastle-under-Lyme. Calming down a bit today and relaxing. Let's have some relaxing music and chat, eh? We're talking about, I mean, without going into the politics of the thing, you probably are aware that petrol's gone up enormously, jet fuel shortages possibly looming on the horizon, the threat to summer holidays from jets, but I'm sure they're working the best to try and solve the situation. But listen to this, is interesting. If this was replicated all over the country, we'll say no more. Queensborough is a place I've never been to. It's on the Isle of Sheppey. That's in Kent. Again, another place I've never been to. It's like the Isle of Sheppey is literally an island, but it's only got a sort of short of... It's not a real river that goes around. It's sort of in the Thames estuary, something like that. But it is actually an island, I suppose, you cross a bridge to get to it. But anyway, it's one of the poorer communities, shall we say, of England. And there's all, you know, usually... They, you know, people go there and support the businesses, and the businesses that love it. You know, in this time and of possible fuel shortages and high costs, maybe, you know, people will holiday in England and Scotland and Wales and Northern Ireland. Of course, you know, round our coast, stay in this country, maybe not have the money to go abroad, not even the money to drive down to these places either. But the council have recently introduced a charge on a car park that has been free forever. And the locals have stood up against it and refused to park on there. So the council have tried to charge people because they say, oh, they need more money coming in. And people have said, right, but if you charge it, we're not going to park on there. So you're not going to get the money. Yeah, indeed. And there's a big debate going on the Isle of Sheppey at the moment. The locals are a bit fed up. The businesses are a bit fed up because they're not getting the businesses in now. So they're clogging the high street up with parked cars and all free car parks all round, or free parking on the street. So the question really is, you know, does the council need to rethink this and maybe not charge for that particular car park? But I suppose it could be relevant throughout the country as well, even here in North Staffordshire. If it costs money to run car parks and collect the money that's, you know, even if for cash, you know, if you put money in the cash machines, the city council might be better off. I don't know. Well, city or local authorities might be better off saying, no, we'll allow people to park for free for at least a time. In Longton, for example, used to be free 30 minutes on the one off the Strand, sort of the B&M car park run by the council. But now you have to pay for those 30 minutes. Although they do get a lot of people in at the moment, people are struggling. So maybe now is the time to say, look, you know, we'll give you a bit of a break and let the people come in, spend more money in the shops. It's a thought. The debate is open. But oh, good to the people of the Isle of Sheppey. They want the tourists. They want people to go in. So when the council introduced the car parking charges, they said, that's enough. We're not going to park on there at all. So the street's full. The free car parking space is full. The council are not getting any money because car park is absolutely empty. Talking about driving.
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0: Two of the other Daves here on 60. I'm Dave as well. We've got another one, Dave Biff, and various others. There's more Daves than anywhere, I tell you, even on this radio station. So there you go. There you're driving. Probably not down to the Isle of Sheppey. And if they did, they'd park in the high street, where there's no limit, I guess. There might be. No limit to what people could do if they start having to pay for things they don't want to pay for. There might be a rumour in that. Yeah.

There's no limit to what we can do when we object to things. But we do wish them all the best. A further update on that story. I noticed the local radio station, not to listen to, and don't change your radio dials, please don't. Sheppey FM, they've got one there. Even they're struggling because people are not going into the town supporting the businesses. So the businesses can't support the local FM radio station. So we do wish them all the best. They are tough times at the moment. We've all got to save those pennies. And when that happens, maybe even councils can get in on the act. But there you go. That's it. That's how it is. If you want to make comment on that, please get in touch with us. But please, I do want your requests on this bank holiday Monday as well. Whatever you're doing, if you're off.

0: Cameo on Six Towns Radio with the word up. The word up is that there's a place in Wales, a very good popular holiday resort, where you can't get a phone signal. Yeah, listen up and I'll tell you about it in a few minutes' time. It's a place I've been to many, many years ago, only the once, but I thoroughly enjoyed it. Talk about this new technology and everybody contacting each other by mobile phone. If you go to this place, you're going to have difficulties.
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0: 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We'll play them this for our friends at Sheppey FM, eh? Madonna, La Isla Bonita.

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7: I've just had a chocolate. I thought, yeah, keep my brain active and keep me going a little bit. I need that sort of rush. I've got another one as well, so I've got my drink with me. I've got one of these fudge type bars, you know, one of these. Aren't they small nowadays? I mean, I never used to be able to eat the big ones. And the chocolate bars have just gone down and down and down in size. And you're paying a lot more for them. 22 grams this one is. Very small. But there you go. That's how they are. But anyway, yeah. Going on holiday. Going on holiday. Just hang on a minute. I'll get to it in a second.
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7: Thank you. Right. Going on holiday. Tenby in Wales. We talked about, prospect of very high oil prices. The petrol has gone up through the roof. I haven't used my car for a couple of weeks. I had to use it yesterday and I've had to use it today, but hopefully if the weather's okay, keep your fingers crossed, we're coming on the bus to save a bit of petrol. Tenby in Wales, down there in southwest Wales, lovely place. If you've got new technology, mobile phone, and you use social media on mobile phone and all the other ones, be aware. It's what they call, quote, a dead zone, unquote, for mobile phone signals, particularly if you're on the O2, the Vodafone and the 3 network. Doesn't mention any others, so they're probably all right. A problem was exacerbated last year by the decommissioning of a phone mast. I thought they were going to want to put them up. not decommission them. The thing is, everybody demands mobile, instant mobile phone signals and instant reaction when you send a message. You expect it instantly and you don't get one. And then they moan when a mast is put up or planning permission for a mast is agreed. Right, okay. Work that one out. Apparently, the signal in the town centre is that bad that people have to go out of the town centre on certain networks to get a good signal. And it's losing business as a result. There you go. We were just talking about it on the Isle of Sheppey. This is what's losing business in Tenby, in Wales. You know, people, guest houses can't book on the mobile phone. I don't know. But we were talking about the changeover as well from landlines on copper lines to the new voice over internet protocol, VoIP, as it was we talked about. I've told you many times about this. I've had a new phone that was sent to me by a provider a couple of years ago. When they changed me over and got rid of the copper lines. It's happening now all around the place. And that makes it another thing as well. If you can't get a signal, internet maybe will be disrupted as well. How do people go on about that, or is it just the phone masts for these service providers? Does it affect the internet? I don't know, but there you go. Even in this country, there are places that can't get these, and everybody's relying on mobile phones and, you know, these, that, and the other apps, and you're taking all your time. I worked it out the other day. Everybody wants me to download an app. No, I'm not going to do it, quite simply because I'm doing their work for them and I've been wasting so much time. Oh, you can go and pay your bill. Spoke to Claire on the phone. Yeah, the AI. Hello, I'm Claire. What would you like to do today? I want to pay my bill. I want to send my meter reading and all that. And I do the Mr. Data bit on it. I want to submit a meter reading. You want to submit a meter reading? Yes. So I go into that mode, the robot. I'll get back at them, you know. But there you go. Everybody's so reliant on these things. When it breaks down, which it is doing every now and again, nobody knows what to do. That's why I don't have all these apps. I don't want my phone filled with apps. I don't want to sit on my phone all day long and look at it just so I can organise this insurance, and that bill paid, this bill paid and all that. No, but anyway, I'm not going to check. I could go to Tenby and do all things. Anyway, and I pay cash as well. But there you go. That's the other thing as well. How do they go on with internet connections for paying online? People are gritting the teeth in the area. They say, and I quote, "It's like you're swimming against the current." That was one of the residents. Over 50,000 people usually go there during the summer. And they're sort of stepping up the protest now. They're saying that something definitely needs to be done. Businesses are losing business because of it. So what's the answer? Is the answer to go back years ago to the old-fashioned ways? Or at least keep some of them, you know? I don't know what the answer is, but not for me, not all these apps, not all modern technology. It doesn't work 100% of the time.

Harry Styles, American Girls. We'll go straight to the next one, Miles Smith. In a few seconds' time. Stay with me. Stay if you want to dance as a track.

0: across Stoke-on-Trent and Newcastle-under-Lyme, on DAB, online and on mobile. 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
1: Three people have died and three more are ill after a suspected disease outbreak on a cruise ship. John Collins has more.
2: A British tourist is one of those ill and is in hospital in South Africa. The outbreak was confirmed by Dutch cruise ship MV Hondius, which was sailing from Argentina to Cape Verde. There's no specific treatment or cure, but patients have a better chance of survival if they receive early medical attention.
1: The UK could be joining an EU loan to the Ukraine. It's expected the PM will announce our bid to join the £78 billion initiative whilst at the EPC summit.
3: So it's vital that we work with international leaders on both fronts. So today I'll be discussing Ukraine and what more we can do to support Ukraine and make sure that we get the lasting peace that we need.
1: The UK will also slap further sanctions on Russian companies later this week to try and disrupt military supply chains. And in the football later, Chelsea will try and rebound from five consecutive Premier League losses as they take on Nottingham Forest. That's the latest from Radio News Hub. I'm Matthew Dudley.
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7: It's a typical bank holiday in England. Yeah, I know. Dull, cool, cloudy. But it's mainly dry, although a spot of rain cannot be ruled out under this thick cloud. It is pretty thick as well. Late sunny spells could develop in the evening in some places, and tonight will be dry, mainly clear, with just a few areas of patchy cloud around. Why couldn't it be in the daytime where we could see a bit of the sun? A light northeasterly brim, top temperature, wind, breeze. Yeah, Brind, yeah. Top temperature of 14 degrees, which is just hovering around 57 in Fahrenheit, and a low tonight of about 8. That's your weather on Six Towns Radio.

0: Indeed, Charlie XCX, finishing as quick as that. Yeah, indeed. But there you go. That opens the second hour of the Dave Tunsil Show. Chains of Love. If you're in love, congratulations to you. Send me a message and say how you're doing and all that. I'll play a record on the show today to see about your relationship if you want me to do that. I'll just go back to this story about Tembi for a moment in Wales. One of the good holiday resorts in this country. Relaxing holiday you can have there. I stayed in a caravan with my mum and dad years and years ago. I'd love to go back. It wouldn't affect me not having a mobile phone signal. I'd only tend to use it for social media. And I don't really need it. But some people are so reliant on it. They don't seem to understand that there are other ways about it. One gentleman who will not be named, visiting from Cheshire, said he's self-employed, so there's nothing worse when people can't get in touch with you. But if he was on holiday, why would he need to get people in touch with him to book work while he was on holiday? Surely he would go on holiday to get away from that. And somebody else said, they can't even get the weather forecast up. Well, there are things called newspapers. And I'm sure you could sort of go into a shop without buying a newspaper, flip the paper over and look at the weather, or ask people, or get the idea what it's like, maybe switch on the television in your guest apartments or hotel or whatever, or just ask. And that's the other thing, somebody else was complaining that they had to walk home because they couldn't use the mobile phone to call a taxi. Well, you know, you got a voice in your head. You could ask a local where the local taxi office is, knock on the door. I'm sure there's still ways of doing it. It just I know it's infuriating. I do appreciate that. But maybe it's because I'm older, the generation that we had no mobile phones. We had nothing like that. And we still had great times and we could still get everything done. Maybe there's too much reliance on modern technology nowadays. You know, I can't get a mobile phone signal, so I can't do anything. I've got to stay in the house. Right? No, you haven't. There are one or two people in the respect that say, it's great, I can come here and get away from the internet. The end of the world as we know it.
1: That's great.

but it didn't end in the 70s and 80s when there was no internet or mobile phones. We're still here. For everybody in Tenby, in Wales, and all the residents and all the people who go on holiday there.

Hi everybody, it's me, Torby, from the Six Towns Radio Breakfast Show, inviting you to join me every weekday from 7am. I know it's early, but I'm going to wake you with some great music, some great chat, and maybe the odd special guest. So why not wake up with the bright... Bleh. But not another take again. These things never go right. You know, I could spend a load of time doing these jingles, but I'm just going to tell you, it's a great show. Listening from 7am, you will not be disappointed.

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4: Certainly is, with me, Dave Tonson, for a bank holiday Monday. Welcome to this radio station. Welcome to the show, indeed. Hope you're enjoying listening to the music and the chat. We are picking some ironies today, aren't we? You know, technology, I know it's, you know, doesn't work for everybody all the time, but there you go. You can't be too reliant on things like that. We were talking a while back as well about these new food waste bins. I've had one of these caddies for ages. I live in Stoke-on-Trent City Council area, and we had one of these little grey bins that you could put in your kitchen. It got a seal top on it, just closable top, and you just used to put your rubbish in, your food waste, and then transfer that to the brown bin. Right, okay, that was good. That was good when I had a back garden where I cut the grass, and I had a hedge where I cut the hedge and had to put the leaves and the grass in the brown bin when they collected it free of charge. But then they introduced a charge. I got rid of my grass. It's artificial grass now. And a neighbour and I have had a fence put up to replace the hedge, so there's no more hedge cuttings either, and very little in the way of leaves now. So I've only got a tiny bit of grass at front, and the neighbour next door graciously allows me to put my little bit of grass in his brown bin, because he's got a bigger garden and he pays 40 quid a year, is it, something like that. I've only got a little bit, and I do him a favour by strewing little bits around and helping him clear up. So there you go. That's how things work. And I think in these days when you've got to save money, financial problems, you've really got to help and work with each other. I'm not paying 40 quid a year for a bin that would just be take me about a year to fill up as such, with me in waste cuttings and things like that. It's a lot of money. And a councillor said once, oh yeah, it's only £1.63 a collection. Yes, that is if you have it done every time, every week, is it, or every fortnight. That would work out at about the £40 a year that he charges. But no, for people like me, live on their own, and for people in, you know, the smaller bungalows who haven't got a major garden, or anybody that hasn't got a garden at all, a terraced house maybe, you know, it's not really affordable, let's say that. Anyway, in South Staffordshire, they're talking about reintroducing food caddies. I think it's going to go all over the country at some point. They'll start to arrive in South Staffordshire, so if you're in the South Staffordshire region, it's part of the new recycling laws. So they brought these recycling laws out for the entire country to say, to replace something that they had years ago that was free for people. Yeah, irony. Lots of other things can be connected to that as well. But anyway, the food waste now needs to be collected separately. So South Staffordshire Council was one of the 79 English councils that did not meet the government's March 31st deadline. I don't think anybody did. 79, it's a lot, isn't it? So one indoor food caddy, grey in my case, I don't know whether it'll be grey there, and a larger outdoor caddy from this week, ready for the weekly service to begin in June. So there you go, all types of food waste, fruit and vegetable peelings, tea bags, coffee grounds, leftovers and plate scrapings, meat, fish and bones, bread and pastry, eggshells, dairy products and pet food. The by no means exhaustive, I'm sure. But there you go, I can understand, I mean, we all understand the need to take care of the environment and not to pollute the bin trucks and this, that and the other. But if they had to introduce the charge for thousands of people that who can't, and for some reason, you know, various reasons like I've just explained, don't need those brown bins, or would have to pay £40 a year for maybe one empty, that puts it into context. I think the problem has probably been created by the laws themselves and the councils introducing the charge. Again, we go back to the Isle of Sheppey. They've introduced a charge on the local car park, so nobody's using it. Makes you wonder, makes you think. And if anybody from local council, and not today, I know he's not listening today, certainly can comment on that. But that seems to be the debate at the moment. People are thinking, hang on, are we a bit smarter than these people who pass the laws and pass these environmental concerns? You know, it used to be done, like many things, it used to be done free of charge, and it worked. And then they decided to scrap it, introduce charges. Now it's not working. Makes you think, doesn't it? There you go, South Staffordshire, watch out. You're going to have a little brown bin outside and a grey bin inside for your food waste. That'll make about 13 million bins in your garden.

0: 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He's my bestest friend, you know.
1: I think my hair stopped growing. Is that even a thing? 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Maybe it's a metaphor. Is it even that deep? I think my hair stopped growing. Or is it me? I called Phil a couple times. He's probably sick of me. He said go easy on yourself, but what does that even mean? Sounds like good advice, but

0: Nick Jonas there, gut punch ahead of that. Lighthouse Family, I Wish I Knew How It Would Feel to Be You. We've also had Erasure, R.E.M. and Charlie XCX in this hour, in the last half hour anyway. I've got 30 minutes to do, or 29, before Georgette comes in with country music. And Lee Ralphie will be in at 5, Lee Brooks at 7, and Simon Edwards with his classic alternative show at 9 o'clock tonight here on Six Towns Radio, your own local radio station. The best in the area, Stoke-on-Trent, Newcastle-under-Lyme, North Staffordshire, the world, the universe. Can we go any further? If we can, we'll do it.
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0: See? There you go.
2: A few questions that I need to know. How you could ever hurt me so.

Devil or Saints? Never, ever. Never, ever what? Didn't work it out. Probably wasn't listening to the lyrics. There you go. I have lots of things to do while you're actually listening. You're listening to the songs. We have to prepare the next one and look at the computer and see what we could talk about next. And there's loads of things going on in a radio studio. If you ever want to have a look around, get in touch with the directors and ask them kindly. And they might allow you to have a look around. New presenters coming our way. You've probably heard one or two of them already. There'll be more. But as I say, following me, it will be George Ett with country music. The two Lees, not together, but between 5 and 9 p.m., split the difference, 2 hours apiece. And Simon Edwards tonight and various others. They pop up throughout the week. Like me, I'm on tomorrow. Lee also, Lee's Brooks does two shows as well. Maybe three. Just a breakfast show. I'll be doing a breakfast show in a few weeks. I will do. I think it's next week, I think, on the Wednesday. I can't remember the dates now. Yeah, the 13th. I'll be doing the breakfast show. Talby's are off. But I won't be in next Monday, so you will hear either somebody else or you will definitely hear somebody else next Monday. We're just preparing things now. We have to do these things well in advance, you know. And we do rely on the internet. So it's a good job we don't live in Tenby. That's all I can say. Again, with it being so small, we probably go around and knock on each other's doors and say, listen, I'm off next week, can you cover for me, mate? Thank you very much. Jason Donovan, Nothing Can Divide Us, not even the internet in Tenby.

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6: Do you remember the old days, the 90s, the early 2000s? I was talking about it a couple of weeks ago about hotels, when the Quality Hotel, which is now Best Western, is up for sale, I believe. Sad days when, you know, great days they were, but now sad to see that, you know, it's not having, none of the hotels are having the business nowadays. I know the financial crisis is causing issues. But the North Stafford Hotel, listen, there's good news about that. It used to recently house asylum seekers. It's now empty of those people. And it's one of Stoke-on-Trent's best-loved hotels. It was for donkey's years. It used to be packed all the time, every weekend, for weddings, parties, you name it. Christmas times, just like every other hotel in this area. And it's ready to reopen. It's had a complete refurbishment, a full refurbishment, according to Britannia Hotels, who own it. And they've put a social media post out, a news feed as well. As, yeah, because we got it on the news. The countdown's officially begun, they say. Yeah. 38 days. In fact, 38. The countdown is at the top of the screen. 38 days, 5 minutes, 10 seconds. 10 minutes, sorry, and 6 seconds. So there you go, about 38 days, let's say. And it's going to be reopened. And it says it had a full transformation. So, you know, weddings, parties and all that will be able to go back. It's just a case of getting there to park. via that buzz gate. There must be a way round it somewhere, that buzz gate. It's caused controversy, let's say the least. But it's opposite the Stoke-on-Trent railway station, somewhere I'll be some point later this week renewing my rail pass. But there you go. I might have a look at the hotel to see if I can pop my head through the window and see what it's like. Not literally, but anyway, there you go. The North Stafford Hotel after all these years, and it's going to be back. It's been refurbished and it's going to be back in use. Let's hope it gets the people in it, the customers and everything that in all these bad times. We do wish them well. It's going to be fascinating, I'm sure of that.
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6: Here we go with more music then. Liberty X, about 10 minutes to go before Georgette arrives and plays the music. So Liberty X, Got to Have Your Love.

Liberty X. Just got about time for two more tracks. We'll have ABBA and Alicia Dixon. Money, money, money, and let's get excited. Well, we'll get excited about money. Premium bonds, yeah.

That's it. We'll get excited again tomorrow, 1 o'clock till 3. I'll leave you with Alicia Dixon. So let's get excited indeed. Six Times Radio, Dave Tunsil signing off for the day. All the best. Enjoy the rest of the bank holiday, whatever the weather.

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1: The man who was charged after an alleged bomb hoax at a Peter Kay show has been ordered to leave the courtroom. It's been reported that 19-year-old Omar Majed of Graham Road, Saltley in Birmingham was repeatedly asked to sit down in court and had to be escorted out after shouting over his bail conditions. The case will now be heard in the Crown Court at the start of June. Three people have died after a suspected disease outbreak on a cruise ship. John Collins has more.
2: A British tourist is in hospital in South Africa and there has been one confirmed case of hantavirus. The outbreak was confirmed by Dutch cruise ship MV Hondius, which was sailing from Argentina to Cape Verde. Now, hantavirus infections, which are usually spread by infected rodents, can affect the lungs and breathing and could be fatal.
1: And there is soon to be a new member of the royal family. It's today been announced that Princess Eugenie is pregnant with her third child. She confirmed it with a post on social media. That's the latest. Here from Radio News Hub, I'm Matthew Dudley.
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2: Three people, including a child who suffered minor injuries in an explosion at a house in Bristol, are no longer being treated in hospital. A major incident was declared by Avon and Somerset Police after two people died at an address on Stern Court Road yesterday. Sir Keir Starmer says the benefit of joining the £78 billion loan for Ukraine outweighs the cost.
3: That is very good for Ukraine because it will give Ukraine capability that it desperately needs in year five of this conflict. And it's very good for the UK because it'll be capability that leads to jobs in the United Kingdom. And it's very good for UK-EU relations.
2: The bid to participate in the loan scheme is part of the Prime Minister's reset with Brussels. There is soon to be a new member of the royal family. It's today been announced that Princess Eugenie is pregnant with her third child. She confirmed it with a post on social media. And Manchester United star Mateus Cunha believes Michael Carrick deserves to be head coach at Old Trafford after a thrilling 3-2 win over Liverpool. From Radio News Hub, I'm Johnny Holmes.
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0: across Stoke-on-Trent, Newcastle-under-Lyme and beyond. 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
1: The Met Police say a 46-year-old man and a 38-year-old woman have been arrested on suspicion of arson with intent to endanger life over a fire at a memorial wall in Golders Green on April the 27th. The arrests are part of an ongoing counter-terrorism policing investigation following a reported arson attack on a memorial wall in Limes Avenue. Keir Starmer says Europe must move at pace to bolster its own defence. It's as the PM talked up the benefits of joining the EU's £78 billion loan for Ukraine.
2: So it's vital that we work with international leaders on both fronts. So today I'll be discussing Ukraine and what more we can do to support Ukraine.
1: Three people who suffered minor injuries in an explosion at a house in Bristol are no longer being treated in hospital. A major incident was declared by Avon and Somerset Police after two people died at an address on Stern Court Road on Sunday. And Toto Wolff has warned Kimi Antonelli not to be carried away by the fervour of the Italian public as he compared his young driver to tennis superstar Jannik Sinner. From Radio News Hub, I'm Johnny Holmes.
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0: She's got a... Yes, it's Bank Holiday Monday. She's got a... We are live in the studio. We don't take days off. Yes. Unless we're on holiday. You're listening to me, Lee Ralphie, on the Drive Time Show. Of course, Wayne Clegg.
1: Yes, hello.
0: And we've also got another guest in. Big shout out to Dan.
2: Good evening.
0: Hello. Yes, you are joining us here on the station, aren't
2: I
0: you?
2: I am. I've been in a few times. I was in with Lee Brooks last week. So if you got bored of me then, I apologise.
0: Do we know what slot you're taking over yet?
2: I'm in for the Drive Time show on a Tuesday, I believe. That's what it's been penciled in for.
0: There we go. Brilliant. Drive Time. So this slot on a Tuesday. It's a good slot.
2: Drive Time with Dan.
0: Drive Time with Dan. We got another Dan.
1: There's another Dan's, Lee's.
2: Funnily enough, we've both got the same name and the same second initial. But I will assure you that Danny M is not me. It's the other one.
0: Yeah. We got a Danny M, a Danny M, a Danny T. And then there's a Lee B, a Lee R. I'm just looking at the board now. Dave and Dave.
1: All right, Dave.
0: That's it. And Torb.
1: Torb and Torb.
0: Yes.
2: Mrs. There is no discrimination. We do hire people with different names as well, just to let you know.
0: Yeah, we do. We do. But yes, if you've got a request or anything, you know what to do. 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If you haven't, why? You can sign up for free. You can send us a message.
1: You should have it by now.
0: Oh, I should have it by now.
2: I got it straight away.
0: There we go. See? Dan's got it. You should have it.
2: I'll be listening to it when I go to Gran Canaria next weekend.
0: He's wasting you.
2: Just sat here and told me you're going on this holiday at this point and this holiday at this point. So I was like, oh, well, I'm going to Gran Canaria on the 16th of May.
1: Well, 5 weeks yesterday, I go on a cruise.
2: So there we go.
0: Just ignore me. I'm going nowhere. So these two can have a conversation about holidays. But so we've just got a couple of shout outs. The first one, Mum and Mick, they're on the way to the pub, so there's no feature for me, Mum.
1: Surprise, surprise.
0: Yeah, they're in the same pub. We always do. But to be fair, we've got a reserve feature now. Ooh. So my dad, Glenn, and Minnie the cat, meow, are tuned in, and Lord Lee's dead. Having for tea.
1: Hey.
0: What's Lee's day? Having for tea tonight. So we're going to swap roles. So, Glenn, what is my dad having for tea tonight?
1: I don't know.
0: Well, that's the whole point.
1: I know. Yeah, it is.
2: Oatcakes.
1: We'll go with pie and chips.
0: Right, so Dan said oatcakes. Wayne said pie and chips.
1: That's it.
0: Oh, chicken.
2: Is he one of these that would have fish only on a Friday, religiously, or not?
0: No, whatever he can throw in his air fryer.
2: Could be fish and chips, then.
0: Chicken and fries.
1: Ooh, sounds close with pies. Could have been
0: chicken and fries.
2: Are we talking about, like, chicken nuggets or just chicken?
0: Just chicken. It'll be chicken...
2: Like rotisserie from Asda?
0: No, drumsticks in the fryer.
2: Okay.
0: We're talking about fries. We've just been on about Americans and...
1: Yeah.
0: Fries. Chips. Dad, chips.
2: Chips or wedges?
0: Yes, chips or wedges. Right. Oh, I'm feeling hungry now. Right, I'm going to play some Phil Collins soon and also some Tom Grennan. So stay tuned to Lee and Wayne and Dan on Six Towns Radio.
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0: Tom Grennan. What a song. I won't miss a thing. That was just so smooth.
1: Yeah.
0: For a Monday drive time. Now, that's probably the song for people with a hangover. So if you've had a very rough weekend,
1: yeah,
0: and you've got that slight bit of hangover today, hopefully.
1: Lying in bed.
0: Yeah.
2: I drove for a burst on yesterday afternoon, evening, and it was rammed. So there's going to be quite a few people with a hangover.
0: Yeah, I mean, to be fair, it was quite busy earlier with the fair and stuff on when we drove past earlier. But yeah, it was. I think a lot of places was rammed yesterday, and everyone was reminding me that I had to go to work. Yes, I was in work today at 6 a.m. Not like some of us, Mr. Clegg.
1: No, I think it was about 10 o'clock. I got up.
0: And he's still tired.
1: I know.
0: He's still shattered. Now everyone who knows him.
2: I had a day off today and woke up naturally at 6 o'clock, and then
1: I woke up but I stayed in bed.
2: Yeah, I forced myself to go back to sleep about 4 times, and then eventually surfaced about. Caught to 11 o'clock.
1: Yeah.
2: Decided it's time to get out of bed now.
1: Yeah.
0: I think I was just starting my dinner at that time.
1: I only got up because I was hungry. I wanted some breakfast.
0: He's like a teenager.
1: I know. But I'll be back up at what time? I'll be up tomorrow. 7 o'clock. I'll be up in the morning. I'm on late tomorrow.
2: I'll be up at 5 in the morning.
1: The day after, I'll be up at 5. But yeah, tomorrow.
2: 5 every morning for me. Is that the world's smallest violin?
0: Yeah, that's the one. But yes, if you've just tuned in and you're wondering why there's three voices, no, you're not still drunk. But there is three of us in the studio today.
3: I'm hallucinating.
0: Yes.
3: I'm not here.
0: I was like, hang on a minute. Did I really have that much drink last night? But yes, myself, Lee Ralphie, Wayne Clegg and Dan is with us. Another Dan.
2: Another one.
0: Can you guess which Dan? Well, everyone's like, another Dan. But right, yes, my dad's asked for a bit of meatloaf. Not for his tea. He's got chicken and chips for that.
2: I was going to say, he's not living the American lifestyle, is he, with meatloaf?
0: No. I mean, he might do.
2: I'm sure meatloaf's just like a joint of beef, though, isn't it?
0: Is it? I thought it was...
1: I think it's like... I thought
0: is it
1: like
0: bread?
1: Bread?
0: I thought it was a bread.
2: I know malt loaf's like a bread, and that's vile, but I don't know what the American
0: really
2: meatloaf is.
0: I thought it was like a meaty type of bread.
2: Oh, I have no idea.
0: No.
2: Oh, Wayne's researching it now.
0: He's searching it. He's a Google king when it comes
1: it's
0: to these
1: an American
0: things.
1: Comfort food consisting of ground meat, usually beef, mixed with fillers like breadcrumbs, egg and seasoning.
0: There we go.
1: Formed into a loaf shape and baked. I suppose it is like a meaty bread.
0: Yeah.
1: Difference?
0: Meaty bread with a meaty head.
1: Yeah.
2: I can't imagine that tastes
1: better.
2: Great.
0: No.
1: Nah, I bet not. The singer's much better.
0: What, than the food?
1: Yeah. Can't be. Yes.
0: Right, we're playing meatloaf and we've just totally gone off track talking about food again.
2: It's just tea time, isn't it?
0: Yeah, so what's the Monday drive time about today? Well, we were talking about singers and we diverted back to food. And then we were about something else and it was food. Yes, today we're on about
1: food.
0: Right, let's play some meatloaf for Dad and some soft sell coming up as well. Stay tuned, Six Towns Radio. 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

0: Need
1: love. I apologise for the singing. I am not the singer. We have got a singer in there. Dan is a singer.
2: Yes, I am.
1: There we go. So we apologise for every time that I sing.
0: Or if that's what you call it. Anyway.
1: Or screech during any drive time show. Tuesday's drive time show soon. You'll have a proper singer on.
2: That won't be singing.
1: That won't be singing.
2: That's why we're here playing the music.
0: That's it.
1: That's why I say I've got a face for radio. But yeah, I've just been looking on the updated news. 12 fire engines at the scene because a huge fire has broken out at Warburton's bread factory. Damn. I think someone needs to overcook the bread.
0: Just a bit.
1: Have you ever seen the Bank of Dave? He's a TV. He's like not say a TV star, but so basically, he's a lot on social media. He's flying his helicopter, showing off.
0: Yeah.
1: To be fair to him though, he just says if anyone needs evacuating, he will go fly in and get them because he's from Burnley and that's where it is. So
0: how ironic! They burnt something in Burnley.
1: They've burnt it. They've burnt it in Burnley.
2: I thought you were going to say he's going to fly in and take what's left of the bread before it all goes up.
1: The price of bread. Yeah. That's it. Now we got the price of fuel. We can't fly and we can't have bread. But yes, a significant fire has broken out at the industrial estate housing the Warburton's bread factory in Burnley.
0: Wow.
1: TV star Dave Fish, known as the Banker Dave, spotted the blaze and went flying over in his helicopter.
0: To take pictures?
1: Yeah. all staff were safely evacuated. So,
0: as long as everyone was okay.
1: Yes.
2: The bread had been left in the toaster for too long.
0: Yeah.
1: It probably was. They probably like the thickest loaf going. Yeah,
2: the doorstep one.
1: Stuck. Yeah. And it just gets stuck and it's just like set on fire.
0: I have Warburton's bread.
1: Do you? So,
2: yeah. Not anymore. Not for the foreseeable.
1: Yeah. Get on that Aldi bread.
0: That's it.
1: Other supermarkets are available. I just go Aldi because I'm a cheapskate.
0: Yeah. You are.
2: Hey,
0: you are.
2: It's sensible, you know. Yeah. Cost of living and all that.
1: Yeah, see.
2: Price of fuel.
1: Yeah, fuel. Do we on about today?
0: I don't have to get fuel, I'm right. I've got an electric bill.
2: Yeah, but your electric bill must have gone up, though.
0: Not that much. It cost me about £8 a charge.
2: Well.
1: This is his 10th car of the year as well.
0: Is he, Jack? maybe third.
1: What? This year.
2: 3 cars in 5 months.
0: I had this one 5 months ago, and then I had one... for 4 months before that, and the other one was before. So.
2: Is this because they didn't work?
0: I work in a car garage and just salesman gives me a good deal.
2: Okay.
1: As I said the other week, it's like the Katie price of cars.
0: I should have been having a new one on Friday, just gone, but the deal fell through. So.
1: They investigated him.
0: Yeah.
1: Car fraud.
2: He's clearly being paid too much.
1: He is, NTI, I tell him that every time.
0: No, not enough.
1: Yeah, he always gets the rounds in at Weatherspoons. That's why
2: how much is enough?
0: Well, that's it. It's never enough.
2: Exactly. I feel like a song coming on there.
1: It's never.
0: Terry Allcroft isn't listening.
1: Are you sure?
0: Well,
1: you'll find out tomorrow.
0: Pay me more money.
1: You know, you get paid too much money. That's the issue.
0: I'm buying the cars from the company, so I'm supporting the company.
1: Yeah, you're paying your own wages.
0: I know.
2: But you also get a massive. I bet you get a massive discount there, don't you? Working there.
0: Yeah. Yeah, I do.
2: I know where I'm going for my next car then.
1: Yeah. Holcroft's sponsored by
2: Wayne Clegg.

0: Yeah.
1: There we go. Right, the time has just gone 20 to 6. I've got the time right this week.
0: Yay.
1: I always get the time wrong. If Danny was wondering every time, I'm always like, 20 to 6.
0: He misses the 7 for like, seven.
1: Yeah.
2: Okay.
0: Instead of 5.
2: A 24-hour clock.
1: It's because, right, we used to, when we, like years ago, we used to do the Monday evening show, didn't we?
0: Yeah.
1: So we used to do 7 till 9. So I always had 7 in my head.
2: Yeah.
1: And then we've covered Danny M a few times on a Wednesday, which is 7 till 9. Not you, the other Danny M.
0: Yeah.
1: So I think we did one show, didn't I? And I said it was like 6:30, and it wasn't. It was 8:30. So, my timings are all wrong, so it's great. It's like an achievement. So there we go. Lee Brooks is up next. Not next, but he's up at from 7 o'clock, A&E with Lee, which is...
0: Anything and Everything.
1: There we go.
2: Great show.
1: Great show. Yeah, he's all right as well for a Vale fan. And then 9 till 11, of course, Simon Edwards with his Loose Cannon show. Yeah. So I'm going to play a bit of Kylie now. I used to have a crush on Kylie when I was younger.
2: Yeah. And we've got I don't think there's a bloke of that similar age that didn't, to be fair.
0: Yeah, exactly.
1: Yeah. That was the thing. Also, some Oasis coming up. A bit of a mixture there. Yeah. Kylie, Oasis, you know. I should be so lucky.

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0: Oasis, The Importance of Being Idle. Great song for half the people I work with.
1: Great song for all the people.
0: I shouldn't say that because, to be fair, my 18 leader listens to the show, so.
1: I can assure you, none of my colleagues will listen to it.
0: Yeah, there we go.
2: Not a minder.
1: They're all too. What's the word? Upper middle class.
0: Oh, this is an upper middle class show. It's very sophisticated, this drive time show. When I said drive by show, then sophisticated. Drive by. It's 5 to 6, and
2: told,
0: I've
2: told I've, you, didn't I?
1: Yeah, you did say it.
0: The further I go in, that's the wrong way to say. The further the show goes on, the worse I get.
2: Good job you don't do a 4-hour show, isn't it?
0: Oh, we used to do 4-hour shows, didn't we? Yeah. So Wednesday we used to do the drive time show, and then when Danny M went to discover him, we used to do his show back to back, so it was 4 hours.
2: That was a long
0: day. I was going to say, I think by, was it 8 o'clock, I lost the plot completely.
2: Yeah.
0: I mean, I didn't have it to start with, but there you go. But yes, the time is just approaching 5 to 6. So we're going to have a good few more songs. I'm going to end this last hour with some 21 Pilots. I'm not going to the airport or anything. Yeah. And a bit of Robbie Williams, Tunstall's very own. So stay tuned to us three, on 6 Down Radio. 21 Pilots, Drag Path. Thank you.

0: across Stoke-on-Trent and Newcastle-under-Lyme, on DAB, online and on mobile. 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
1: Two people have been arrested on suspicion of arson with intent to endanger life over a fire at a memorial wall in Golders Green, the Metropolitan Police have said. The wall contains pictures of protesters who were allegedly killed by the Iranian state in January. Sir Keir Starmer says the benefit of joining the £78 billion loan for Ukraine outweighs the cost.
2: That is very good for Ukraine because it will give Ukraine capability that it desperately needs in year five of this conflict. And it's very good for the UK because it'll be capability that leads to jobs in the United Kingdom. And it's very good for UK-EU relations.
1: He argued the continent must move at pace to bolster its own defence. Three people, including a child who suffered minor injuries in an explosion at a house in Bristol, are no longer being treated in hospital. Police say the explosion is being treated as suspicious, but not as a suspected terrorist event. And there is soon to be a new member of the royal family. It's today been announced that Princess Eugène is pregnant with her third child. From Radio News Hub, I'm Johnny Holmes.
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0: And we've started the second hour of the show with Nobody's Son. Well, yeah, it's Harris's son, only. Sabrina Carpenter there, of course, massive, but very controversial, isn't she?
1: Yes, very.
0: As they always say, sex sells.
1: Oh, absolutely, it
0: because
1: does.
0: Because that's a... anyone, he's going to get the YouTube videos, aren't he? What? What do you mean? Sabrina Carpenter concert. Come on, let's go. Yeah. But yeah, she's a good singer, but she's just very... She's supposed to be allegedly dating someone from Stranger Things. I haven't seen it.
1: She's very provocative, isn't she?
0: Yes. It's, trying to think who the original... Well, she did a song... She sang with Madonna on stage, I think, a couple of weeks ago.
1: Okay.
0: Obviously, the original queen of... erotica,
1: yeah.
0: Stage presence there. So yes, it was the young and old. Yeah. Are you? He's got a grin on his face.
2: I just googled it.
0: He's there. Right, before Wayne gets too excited, let's do this. Famous birthdays for today, 4th of May, 2026. Nearly halfway through the year already.
2: I know, mad.
0: Oh, right, Catherine Jackson, 96, a family member of course, the mother of the Jacksons, so Michael, Janet, and the other Jackson 5. And of course, talking of the Jackson 5, it is Jackie Jackson's birthday. He's 75. He's now the oldest member of the Jackson family, because obviously Tito passed away, so he's Jermaine, Tito, Marlon, and of course, Michael. With the Jackson 5.
1: Any cotton or movie fans would have known Audrey Hepburn. Doesn't say how old she would have been. She was born in 1929.
0: So, yeah, so she passed away in 1993 at the age of 63.
1: So, she was 1929. She would have been 3 years off 100. 97. Wow. Would have been. Didn't quite make it.
0: There we go. Keenan Yildiz, 21, is a football player. He used to play for Juventus, yes. And, of course, German and Turkish descent. He's Turkish international, isn't he?
1: Yeah.
0: In the end, I thought, try and work out. Rory McIlroy, golfer. Champion Irish golfer. He's won the 2011 US Open, and he also won the Masters in 25, and, of course, this year as well. So there we go.
1: Tell you what, this page is full of people from YouTube and TikTok, and I'm like, celebrity famous birthdays? Really?
0: That's why we ignore them ones. Will Arnett, 56, as a TV actor, as George Oscar Gob Buff on the comedy series of Arrested Development. He's also appeared in films such as The Brothers Solomon, Teenage Mutant Ninja Turtles, and Let's Go to Prison. He voiced Mr. Perkins in Despicable Me, Lone Gunslinger Vulture in Ice Age, and Batman in the Lego Movie. Molly McCann and Meatball Molly McCann, 36 years old. Of course, mixed martial art. Oh, there we go. I'm lost.
1: Mixed martial artist.
0: Martial artist. Thank you. Good night.
1: Mixed martial artist.
0: That's the one.
1: From Liverpool.
0: Yes, the Scouser. She's good friends with
1: Paddy Pimblett.
0: There we go.
1: Paddy the Baddy.
0: Paddy the Baddy.
1: Who else we got?
0: Ooh. You could do the NSYNC guy.
1: Oh, yes. Those of you that are 90s and early 2000s boy band fans, Lance Bass from NSYNC would be 47 today.
0: Yes, Lance.
1: Yes, he wasn't Justin or JC. He was the other one. Not the other one, but the other one.
0: The other one, the other one. Shamik Moore, comedian and dancer. He was in the Cartoon Network skit Incredible Crew. He was also in the Netflix series The Get Down after starring in the 2015 Sundance Film Festival hit Dope. He's dope. My computer's nice, not playing. It's having its... yeah, there we go. He was having its hissy fit.
1: No, who's that black and white one on there? I can see. Oh, yeah, no idea who that is.
0: No.
1: Horace Mann? Anybody that follows politics from the 1700s?
0: Horace Mann. Yeah, 1859, recently passed away. And we'll go with one more. We'll go Alexander Gold, 32, TV actor, and he voice of the title character in the film Finding Nemo. He also played the role of Shane Botwin on Showtime's Weeds. So there we go. If you are celebrating an occasion today, you could drop us a message on the following ways. You could text us at the studio. 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We will shout you out, because we're good like that. Right, I'm going to play this one. It's a very good classic. It's a bit of TT. Tina Turner. The best. Because we are the best.
1: Is it called simply the best, or is it just the best?
0: I think it's just the best. The best, definitely the best.

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0: Yes, what a tune. Danger Zone. Just obviously reminds you of the fantastic film Top Gun.
1: Yes. The original one.
0: Yeah, the original one. I actually like them. We had this discussion before, didn't we? And I said, I actually like the second one.
1: Yeah, I wasn't a fan.
0: Yeah. It was probably one of the many films that I thought was pretty decent. So.
2: I'll be honest, I've not watched it.
1: It's still got the 80s vibe to it, but
0: yeah.
1: It's not the 80s anymore.
0: No.
1: So it kind of doesn't fit.
0: Yeah, I could disagree on that one. I liked it. It's not as good as the original, but it's one of those that it's still pretty decent. Usually, like, when a film comes back out, theatre, like Independence Day.
1: Yeah.
0: That was another one.
1: I was a bit disappointed in that.
0: Yeah,
1: one,
0: so that's what I mean. It was like Independence Day 2. Not as good as...
2: They don't always wait, do they, doing and redoing them?
0: No.
1: Do you know what's coming next, though?
0: What?
1: Dirty Dancing. You heard it here first. There will be a Dirty Dancing remake.
0: Is that going to be like a ghost? Because obviously Patrick Swayze's not here.
2: They'll do it as like a hologram.
0: Ooh, AI.
1: Yeah.
2: AI.
0: AI.
2: What could happen now is...
1: Or they get Chris Hemsworth do it.
0: That's a good shout, because I think he might be... He's the type, I think, that could probably get away with the dancing and stuff.
1: Yeah. Mm.
0: And it's like... Usually things like that is Tom Hardy. Tom Hardy this, Tom Hardy that. He just gets...
1: Timothy Chalamet is the recent one, isn't he?
0: I think he's shot himself in the foot a bit there and anti at the minute with a lot of controversy what's happening with him, so...
1: I have no idea.
0: Yeah, apparently the film that just come out, the Marty Supreme, is it?
1: Mm.
0: I think he got a bit too big for his boots in Oscar season.
1: And I think
0: a lot of the executives didn't like his attitude. So I think he's been knocked down a peg at the minute.
1: Yeah.
0: But I think Chris Hemsworth a big shout.
1: There's nothing in the news or on social media about it. I've just got a feeling that it's going to happen.
0: That's going to be the next thing.
1: Before 2030, I think it's going to be that.
0: He would play the female role.
2: Didn't
0: they? What, Dirty Dancing?
2: Yeah, I'm sure there was.
0: Who will play the female role, though?
2: Is it Havana Nights?
1: Havana Nights,
2: wasn't it?
0: Yeah, that's not Dirty Dancing, that's Havana Nights.
2: It's called Dirty Dancing, Havana Nights.
1: It's just like a spin-off.
0: It was like Grease 2 or Grease, whatever it was.
1: Grease 2 was awful.
0: Yeah.
1: My ex was obsessed with that film. And I'm like, it's just not any good.
0: No. So.
1: Dirty Dancing 3. Excuse me.
2: Yeah.
1: Capoeira Nights. Isn't Capoeira a form of fighting?
2: 2010 that came out.
1: Capoeira is fighting. It's mixed martial arts. How would you incorporate that into a dancing film?
2: I don't know.
1: Wow,
0: Dirty
1: I'm glad
0: Dancing versus Karate Kid.
1: Although I did quite like the Cobra Kai.
0: Yes, Cobra Kai.
1: Cobra Kai was brilliant. Awesome.
0: Cobra Kai was probably one of those that you thought it shouldn't work, and it did, and it only started on YouTube as well.
1: Mm.
0: That was the worst thing. Like, yeah. And then it just got so big that I think it was just as, like I said, the movie into that worked a treat.
1: Yeah.
2: Good.
1: What are your opinions on the remake of Disney films?
0: Is this Disney films, from cartoons to live action? Some could work, but I don't know.
1: Beauty and the Beast was okay.
0: I don't think I've seen that. Even though I've got kids, I don't think I've seen it. But talking to the Disney stuff as well is the horror films of Disney. So. Or any animated, so like you've got Winnie the Pooh, Blood and Honey, which we met some of the cast in that, didn't we? And what was the other one? Three Blind Mice. They made that into a horror movie.
2: Yeah, they did.
0: You should see it. We've just gonna. We know some of the actors and actresses.
1: Yeah, okay.
0: So there we go. Just name dropping some.
2: Yeah, I'm not a fan of horror.
1: I love horror movies.
0: I'm a Stoke fan. It's a horror movie every Saturday, so there we go.
1: Not any more seasons finished.
2: I just looked in the mirror. That's horrible enough.
0: Well.
2: Hey.
1: You know, I do think some massively underrated films. That one that they filmed on the old Hamley Shopping Centre.

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Hi. How are you? I miss you. Yeah. Huh? Yeah.

make me feel great. Well, if that's what you need to do, then I guess. Well, how will it work? Like, where? Right. I mean, it makes me really sad, but.

0: Yes, a bit of Lily Allen with West End Gale. I think she just likes talking.
1: Yeah.
0: I mean,
1: in the West End.
0: In the West End. In the West Side.
1: Not in the East Side.
2: Okay.
0: The West Side. No, it's the East Side. West Side is the best. Bit of Ali G.
1: Yeah.
0: Yeah. I'm losing the plot. Plot, plot, plot, plot, plot, plot.
1: But you never had it.
0: But I never had it. So yes, Lily Allen, West End Gale. And before that, we had some Leanne Rimes can't fight the moonlight.
3: It doesn't, though, does it?
0: No.
3: It Leanne doesn't rhyme.
0: No. Hey. There you go, he's learning. He's learning fast. But yes, before that, we were just talking about movies. Apologies, Dan, for cutting you slightly off on Leanne Rimes. But we just sort of got into conversations about movies and we were just firing them all off. Yeah. We were like, ah. But yes, if you've got a favourite movie, let us know. We are only here for the next probably 10, 15 minutes before Lee Brooks takes over with A&E with Lee.
1: Yep.
0: So I'm going to play a couple more songs, so I'm not going to rant too long so we can get some music on. Big shout out to Simon and Kaz,
1: hello,
0: regular listeners of the show, and they've requested a bit of Teddy Swim. So here you go. It's The Door on Six Sounds Radio.

0: That's Wendy Moten coming out of the rain. You're going to get wet, Rodney.
1: Yeah.
0: But yes. But yes, thank you once again for joining us on this Monday Drive Time show. You've been listening to me, Lee Ralphie, Wayne Clegg, and of course, Dan.
2: Thank you very much for having me.
0: The new Danny M. We're replacing the old Danny M.
2: I don't think that's the case, but...
0: But yes, he will be joining us, hopefully, on a Tuesday, 5 till 7. We're going to get a date ASAP.
2: As soon as we can.
0: As soon as we can. He's feeling good. He's feeling confident. But thank you for joining us.
2: No worries at all. Thank you for having me.
0: You ever want to join in, come... You're welcome anytime.
2: Win it, that's fine.
0: So there we go. Yes, enjoy the rest of your week, folks. And of course, your upcoming weekend.

0: 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A&E with Lee coming up next. 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
1: A driver has ploughed into people in the centre of the German city of Leipzig today, leaving two people dead. The city's fire service director, Axel Schuh, said that another two people were seriously injured and taken to hospitals. Keir Starmer says Europe must move at pace to bolster its own defence. It's as the PM talked up the benefits of joining the EU's £78 billion loan for Ukraine.
2: So it's vital that we work with international leaders on both fronts. So today I'll be discussing Ukraine and what more we can do to support Ukraine and make sure that we get the lasting peace that we need.
1: The Metropolitan Police say a 46-year-old man and a 38-year-old woman have been arrested on suspicion of arson with intent to endanger life over a fire at a memorial wall in Golders Green on April the 27th. The arrests are part of an ongoing counter-terrorism policing investigation. And Britney Spears pleaded guilty to a lesser charge that will allow her to avoid jail time after prosecutors accused her of driving under the influence of alcohol and drugs in Southern California. From Radio News Hub, I'm Johnny Holmes.
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This is Six Sounds Radio. It's Monday. It's just after seven. And this is A&E with Lee. And this week,

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1: Good evening again. This is Six Towns Radio. This is A&E with Lee. Yes, welcome to your bank holiday Monday edition of the show. I nearly forgot where I was. If you noticed in the introduction, I very nearly said Tuesday, but it wasn't Tuesday. It is very much bank holiday Monday, as you will have been able to tell from the weather. So how are you all this evening? I hope you're well. I hope the weekend and your bank holiday has treated you well. It's back to work tomorrow though. But hey, it is what it is. What have I got coming up for you this evening? Well, with it being Monday, I have got a reverse song for you. That'll be coming up at around about 7:30-ish. I have also got music in this first hour from the likes of McCormont and Butler, McFly, Crowded House and many more. I have also got a guest in the studio in a little wee while. We're going to be talking all things food and drink. This Stone Food and Drink Festival this coming weekend. But before I talk about that, I'm going to play a song for somebody special. You may have seen on our social media earlier today that we've lost somebody very special. William Simpson, he's been on my show a couple of times, you may remember, when he's done various charity fundraising, putting himself through the mill. And sadly, William passed away suddenly yesterday morning. It was a great shock to all of us that knew William and his family, and sending all the love in the world to Tracy and Chris. And, well, all I can say is, mate, that star will shine bright forever. Love you, pal. And this was always your favourite song. So here's Fergal Sharkey.

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4: This is Six Towns Radio, this is A&E with Lee. And I'm not on my own in the studio, oh no. Good evening, Ange.
5: Good evening.
4: It's nice to see you again.
5: Yes, lovely to see you too, Lee.
4: It was very early last time that we met though, wasn't it?
5: It was.
4: You came in on the breakfast show a few Fridays ago. And we've got you back because this weekend sees the culmination of a lot of hard work on your part. Tell us why.
5: Well, yes, this weekend, starting on Friday, it is the eventual arrival of the Stone Food and Drink Festival, which feels like it's been quite some time for us guys who've been organising, but we're really, really excited about it. So, yeah, it's good.
4: So when we met at the door earlier on, you said tomorrow morning, that's it.
5: 8 a.m. tomorrow morning, it all starts. Yeah.
4: Fantastic. So for those people that come on Friday, Saturday and Sunday, they won't realise that there was 4 days work before then, will
5: they? Absolutely,
4: really?
5: There is indeed, yeah.
4: Fabulous. So tell us what we can look forward to at Stone Food and Drink Festival this year.
5: Well, we've got 3 full pack days, which is a great weekend of fun, food and music. Lots of headline acts in Tara's terms of the music go.
4: Fabulous.
5: We've got headlining on Friday, we've got a band called Sonic Boom, who wow. are our ultimate party band. So they're going to be absolutely brilliant. Saturday, we've got The Unlawful Men, which is a great folk band, and finalising with The House Jammers. And then Sunday, we've got lots of kids' entertainment on with Kenyon Walker. And then we're finishing off the day with The Lack of Commitments. So really
4: Lack
5: nice.
4: Lack of Commitments.
5: Yeah, absolutely.
4: That's a great name for a cover band, that is.
5: It is,
4: it?
5: Yeah. They're really good as well. Really good. Nice, I think, 10, 12-piece band that they've got. So it's brilliant. Brilliant, yeah. Great Sunday afternoon.
4: Absolutely. And we've got fingers crossed that the weather's going to be
5: We cross everything.
4: We cross everything because, I mean, it's been typical bank holiday weather today. I think that's a fair thing to say. But alongside, you've got the main stage. You've got, I believe, a silent disco.
5: We have indeed,
4: as well. But there's some other outfit that are coming along with a trailer and doing something. Who are they?
5: Well, yes, you'll find Six Towns Radio there with their trailer doing a nice little acoustic stage.
4: Absolutely. We've got several acts booked up over the weekend, timings of which are to be announced. So watch this space. They will be going out across our social media as the week goes on. But I'm really excited about it. I've been to Stone Food and Drink Festival several times as a punter over the years. So to be there on the other side, it's going to be interesting.
5: It's such a great atmosphere and it's so much fun to be involved with, you know, to put on such a great event.
4: Yeah.
5: You know, it's really rewarding. So hopefully you'll enjoy it as much as we do.
4: Oh, well, hopefully. And you get not just the whole of Stone, you get the whole of what must seem like Stafford Borough coming to the
5: event. Oh, absolutely.
4: Event,
5: and you know, year in, year out, we have a family that come from Scotland.
4: Wow.
5: Yeah, we get the people coming from down south. You know, it's great. It's a great opportunity for families to get together and have a good time, you know, with all of the demonstrations that we've got with the celebrity chefs and everything. We've got the retail gourmet village with all this fantastic food and drink and everything on there. So that's going to be amazing. And new for this year, obviously, we've got our VIP zone.
4: Yes, which it's been popular.
5: Oh, yes. Saturday is totally sold out for VIPs. So, but we've still got tickets available for Friday and Sunday in the VIPs. Wow. So, you know, getting treated like a nice bit of luxury in your life is everything that you need.
4: If you're a VIP, do you have to come in like top hat and tails and all that sort of thing, or are we going to let them off?
5: We'll let them off that one this
4: year. Okay.
5: Yeah.
4: If you're coming to the Six Towns Radio stage, I want you in top hat and tails. I'm going to be honest with you.
5: One thing that we do want them to do is we have the Great Stone Bake Off as part of the festival this year. So each day we'll hold a daily heat. Bring along your best bake.
4: Wow.
5: And you can enter it into the competition. And the competition, then there will be a daily winner for the competition. And then on Friday, there'll be a grand winner for the festival.
4: Wow.
5: So, anything that you think you can create, cupcakes, cheesecakes, chocolate cakes, brownies, blondies, you name it, bring your best bake and get it judged.
4: Can I put myself forward as a judge? or has that already been taken up?
5: We could probably do that later.
4: I can do a mean handshake. I'm a good Paul Hollywood when I want to be.
5: Are you a good taster?
4: Oh, God, yeah. Oh, God. You've seen the size of me, Ange. Come on, of course I am. Yeah. I mean, I'm not holding you to it, but I'm just saying, I mean, cash can, you know, change hands. That's not a problem. But
5: I'll have a word with the team.
4: Oh, bless their hearts. Look at that. I might be tasting a lot of bakes over the weekend. Can't wait now. If I wasn't excited before, I'm even more excited now. Ange, thanks for coming in and speaking to us again. I genuinely can't wait for the weekend. I think it's going to be absolutely fantastic. Thanks for supporting Six Towns Radio. Thanks for supporting your local community because it does bring people into the community. And yeah, let's have a great time, Annie.
5: Definitely. And we really appreciate, you know, the support that Six Towns Radio give us. And just if I can give one sort of quick shout out to all our fabulous volunteers.
4: Absolutely.
5: You know, who literally we could not do without them. You know, they do work so, so hard, take time off work to be able to come and volunteer for us. Yeah. So, you know, it's really important and we're so grateful to them.
4: Fabulous. Get yourself down to Stone on Friday, Saturday and Sunday for this year's Stone Food and Drink Festival.
5: Yeah, definitely Stone.
4: Yeah, definitely Stone. STONE. And we will see you there. Thanks again, Ange.
5: Thanks ever so much, Lee.

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2: Ooh, what are you reckoning? 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So we're playing the Cantina Band. Of course, today is Star Trek Day. May you live forth and live long and prosper and all that.
3: It's not Star Trek. It's Star Wars.
2: I know. Yanking your chain. Don't get so nerdy about it. I mean, it's only become a thing over the... how long? I don't know. Past 10 years?
4: May the fourth be with you.
2: Hey, tomorrow's the most important day. It's the Revenge of the Fifth. See, because that's the day... The Revenge of the... Yeah, I give up. I absolutely give up. It was lovely to hear from Ange again. And just reminded me, the last time she was in with me, with her colleague Ed, they came in on my Friday breakfast show, and it was the day before, I think, that Vale went to Chelsea. And yourself is a Stoke fan, and she said, "Did you enjoy your day out at Chelsea?" Yeah, 8 hours on the coach. 2 hour football match, watch us get spanked 7-0. Yeah, great day. But what you could all do is you could all cross your fingers, cross your toes, cross your eyes, cross your ears, whatever you want to cross, for good weather this weekend. Come on, we can do it, can't we? We can have good weather. It's now worse than a festival and it's raining, so we've got to have good weather. So says Crowded House.

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1: Electric Six, Danger! High Voltage. It's always nice to hear that every so often. You hear that first riff, and there you go. So I was listening to that because I know that Electric Six, they played at the Sugar Mill, I think maybe last year, year before, can't quite remember now. But there's an act coming on at the Sugar Mill later on in the year, I'm not quite sure when. I don't know if you've heard of a band called Elvana. So they are an Elvis-fronted Nirvana tribute band. Although they do many other songs in it, but it's in the style of Elvis, so it's almost like Elvis rock, Elvis heavy metal, Elvis grunge, whatever you want to call it. And I know they've done Glastonbury and all those sorts of stuff, so I think I might check them out, if for nothing else for the experience, you know. Because sometimes you just got to think, haven't you, that life's not that serious.
2: What you're doing this evening? Well, I'm going to see an Elvis-fronted Nirvana tribute band. You are?
1: Yeah. Like, what other bands could we do? We could do... let's think about this. Metallica, fronted by Marilyn Monroe. There we go. Or... Queen fronted by who wouldn't fit with Queen? Come on quickly. I'm gonna say Bing Crosby. There you go. Bing Crosby sings the hits of Queen. Sorry, it just made me sound laugh now. That was ridiculous. Oh, you shouldn't have this much fun at work, should you? If only they pay me. Won't do that. That downtown, Lee. Short arms, long pockets, that lad. That's all I'm saying. But keep it to yourself.
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1: Oh, Will. I'll miss you, mate. Oh, my goodness. I just remembered during Living in a Box, I got William to do that the first time that he came and sat in with me. he really didn't want to, but he did. Oh, bless his heart. Ah, oh, man. Our novelty cover band with unconventional singer correspondent has been in touch. Good evening, Nick Ball. Friday evening, 7 till 9. Friday night's all right with Nick Ball. He said, Roy Orbison singing the hits of Keane. See, that's what we're going for. I mean, he did go on to say Roy Keane. As far as I know, other than Patrick Vieira, I don't know if he had many hits. Oh no, he liked to scrap, didn't he? Old Keno. And now he just says, baby. I nearly said his name then. You can't say that character off those Austin Powers films. Baby. Anyway. See, Nick, see what you nearly made me do then. Shocking behaviour. Little heads up to what's happening tomorrow evening on this here show. We're going to be looking at all things 1997. Yeah. Got some absolute belting songs today. I contend that 1997 was probably one of my happiest years. I mean, 2003 onwards, good evening, Mrs. B, is the happiest time of my life. But 1997, you know, when you're just at that big age, aren't you? You're not quite old enough to have responsibilities, but you're old enough that, you know, you can still go to the pub. Well, not legally, but hey, kids, don't listen to me. But yeah, it was just a great year, great summer. Just everything was great. As was the music. So if 1997 tickles your pickle, then be here tomorrow, 7 till 9. But we're not going anywhere just yet. Still got another hour of music and whimsy to come. Takes us up to 8 o'clock. Here they are, Wet Leg!

And just like that, we are into the second hour of A&E with Lee here on your Six Times Radio. If you're just joining us, well, you've missed a chat about all things Stone Food and Drink Festival with our good friend Ange. And you've missed music from the likes of McCormont and Butler, Oasis, Living in a Box, and many more, but fear ye not. Oh no, for I have music coming from lots of different people. I've got to be completely honest with you, I've not programmed it in yet. I have done the first bit, so we could end up anywhere. I just looked down the list, I've got to be honest. Coldplay, no. Ed Sheeran, no. Venger Boys, no. Oh, that was making me laugh. Yeah. But you know what I like to do every so often? I do like to let the system do the heavy lifting. And with that in mind, this next song, it popped in. I was like, I haven't heard that in probably since it was released. Got to be completely honest with you. It's probably still rubbish. But sorry, I've got to play that. Got to play that. This is going to whip us all back. We're Bow Down Mister here on Jesus Loves You.

0: It's the reverse song on A&E with Lee.
1: Yes, all songs do sound the same backwards and forwards.
2: One more time. If you know what that song is, I think everybody's got it. My two correct answers. Good evening, Paul. Good evening, Mrs. B. Although I've been with you all day. Why don't we say good evening to you? But yeah, you got it right. Pair of you, I'll play that in full around about 8:30-ish. Now, whilst you were listening to Jesus Loves You, it was Boy George, by the way. As he started singing, I was like, I'm sure that's Boy George. Yes, it was. It was a band, a short-lived band that he formed after Culture Club split up. And then they got back together and split up again. Anyway, I have sorted music. So we have music coming in the second hour from the likes of Queen, Ultravox, Sheryl Crow, and many more. Mrs. B has sent her not so much requests, but demands in. More on that in a second. But we had a lovely grown-up day on Saturday, Mrs. B and I. We ventured to the cultural quarter of Hanley in Piccadilly, where the Foundry Festival was ongoing. Our friends at PH Productions and Honeybox putting on a wonderful show. What we saw and heard of it was brilliant. What I've seen on social media, it was brilliant. Brilliant! Just brilliant. Mrs. B and I had a couple of drinks. We went to the theatre. Yes, we are very, very posh, don't you know? To watch Operation Mincemeat, which was, all together now. Brilliant! It was fantastic. And we went across the road. Perfect timing. Show finished at 5:10. Table booked for 5:15 at Little Dumpling King. Not being paid for this, but it was, yes, after three. 1, 2, 3. It was brilliant! Food. Now, because we're getting old, but, you know, we're eating food, you're having a drink and enjoying yourself. I says to Mrs. B, she said, should you go for a cocktail afterwards? Yeah. Get to the end of the food, can we just go home? Put our charmers on. Yeah. So that's what we did, but we had a great day. Nonetheless, as I say, Mrs. B has sent her demands in. It appeared over the weekend, but the musical that this song, next song, comes from is going to be in the West End at some point in the near future. So I've been told, I've got to play it. So from the Tony Award-winning musical Rent, here is Seasons of Love.

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1: Nice to hear that again. Haven't heard that for a while. Sheryl Crow, All I Wanna Do. Any song that mentions bottles of bird. Remember when you first started drinking? When I was 12. No. When you first started legally drinking. And because you'd watched all these American films and you thought, I'm going to go out and I'm going to drink bird. But bud is actually disgusting. So there you go. That's my advice to the world. How are you all? Say, Mrs. B has sent in a list of requests and demands. So one of the things I had to do yesterday. What's yesterday? Yes. We went down to Spode to pick something up. Saw Chrissy Willumo. Apparently he still lives in the area. There you go. Walking towards me. I know you from somewhere. Chrissy Willumo. Anyway, that's totally beside the point. So on the way, Mrs. B was playing songs off her Spotify. And I was like, what is this nonsense? And she said, do you like this? Said, it sounds a bit yacht rock. And she said, what? Said, yacht rock. As in Y-A-C-H-T. She'd never heard of yacht rock. So I had to explain the whole concept of, Doobie Brothers, Hall & Oates, Malcolm McDonald, or, you know, that sort of thing. Fellas who wear pastel jackets, espadrilles, you know the sort. Highlights in the hair. Yacht rock. And then I showed her there's an amazing guy on Instagram, can't remember his name now, who takes, he does it both ways. He'll take like a metal song and he'll turn it yacht rock. Or he'll take a yacht rock song and he'll turn it metal. There you go. More on that in a little while. If I'd have planned this link right, I would have played you some yacht rock now. But I'm not. I'm going to play you some 80s new romantic. You're going to hear Ultravox with Vienna. But before that, with Fade to Grey, here are Visage.

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1: Yes, all songs do sound the same backwards and forwards.
2: That was your reverse song for this week. Did you get it? Of course, it was Perfect 10 by the Beautiful South. Gonna play that for you in just a second. We mentioned it earlier on, but it is Star Trek Day today. May the 4th live long and prosper in you and all that. But how do you celebrate Star Wars Day? Do you go down to the cantina, listen to the band, grooving, have one of those blue milkshakes or whatever it was that Luke Skywalker was drinking in the first one? Do you find yourself dipped in carbonite and held hostage by Jabba the Hutt? Hey, who knows? I've always wanted to try a real life lightsaber though. You've all probably heard the story of Samuel L. Jackson when he was offered the part of Mace Windu in whatever that first one was, Phantom Menace, when they came back after all the years, and he didn't want a green lightsaber, he didn't want a red lightsaber, you know, good versus evil, all that sort of thing. He said, "I want a purple one." Samuel L. Jackson. So you're getting a purple lightsaber, mate. You can do what you want. And I think at some point, the colours just all went out the window, didn't they? Somebody's going to correct me.
3: I think you're fine, Lee. The people in the Jedi Order.
2: I don't know. It's not that deep. Although I haven't caught up with, you know, all the, what do you call it? The new ones, the Disney Plus ones.

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1: You were listening to Lee Brooks exclusively live on Six Towns Radio. But it is time for me to hand over the reins to Simon. He is coming up next with his Loose Cannon show. I should just mention that last song. It's by an artist called, I hope I'm saying this correctly, Sekou. S-E-K-O-U. That was called Catching Bodies. That was a recommendation by Mrs. B, and I'm sure you can agree, it's not a bad song at all, is it? A little look ahead to what's coming up tomorrow on Six Towns Radio. Toby will be here with the with the breakfast show tomorrow morning. It's a rock show later on. Toby will be here with the breakfast show from 7 o'clock. Dave Tunstall will be here 1 till 3, then yours truly. Again, from 7 till 9, we're looking at all things 1997 tomorrow, and then Toby is here with the rock show from 9 till 11. So I mentioned earlier on in the show that I had to give Mrs. B a lesson in yacht rock. And it was because of that song that you've just heard, because it reminded me of yacht rock. And Mrs. B said, well, I just think it was soul or something. It was yacht rock. So before Simon comes in, I'm going to play you a couple of yacht rock classics. You're going to hear... hopefully you don't. You're going to hear Hall & Oates with Rich Girl. But before that, with Yamo Be There, here are James Ingram and Michael McDonald.

Hey Sibs, welcome to Loose Cannon. I'm your host, Simon Edwards. That was, of course, Television. The track was Foxhole, which I'm sure I bought as a single in 1978, but in this instance was taken from the band's second album, Adventure. And it was the first of our opening oldies. Here comes the second.

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Now, to the featured album. The band are called Pieuvre, or in French that would be Octopus. They're based in Berlin. The album's called Away From Human Behaviour, and track one is Geisterbahn.

0: super cool stuff. Pieuvre and Geisterbahn, track one from tonight's featured album. I'll tell you more about the band and the release as the show goes along.
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0: Now, Eyes and Legs are based in Lyon. They've got a five-track EP, Gravel, came out on the 20th of March, and here's a track from it, Nothing Sticks.

top stuff. That was Eyes and Legs and the track Nothing Sticks. Now, X-Party are based in Pau in Nouvelle-Aquitaine in sort of southwest France, at the edge of the Pyrenees. They've got an 8-track album, Mild Discomfort, available on cassette and digital, came at the end of March via Ganache Records. And the track I'm going to play you is Parasite.

Splendid stuff. That was X Party and Parasite. Now, Racehorse Pablo, based in Brussels, they've got a self-titled 7-track, came out on the 8th of April via SIF Records of Szczecin, Poland. You can get it on cassette and digital, and this track is Cannot.

Oh yes, Pieuvre and Cactus, track two from tonight's featured album. The Bernadette Maries are Belgian, or certainly based in Belgium. They've got a new album coming out in September via Geographie, but the second single from it, which is out now, is this, ESO.

gorgeous stuff, the Bernadette Maries and their current single ESO. Next up, we've got a track from Tib Shelf. The new album, The Effete Descendants of Robber Barons or Poison to Civilization, will be out towards the end of June via the excellent Cruel Nature Records. 10 tracks, it'll be available on vinyl and digital, and one of the tracks will be I Do Like A...

0: there ain't no father to a stab.
1: Exactly. That was Tib Shelf, and I Do Like Her from the album with the long name, which I'm not going to repeat, but excellent machine-churning stuff. Now, Gun Outfit are based in LA. They have been going for about 20 years. Their current album, Process and Reality, or their upcoming album, Process and Reality, 19 tracks of it, comes out later this week on the 8th via Upset the Rhythm. You'll be able to get it on CD, vinyl, and digital, and this track is Unfelt Loss.

beautiful that was, Gaunt Outfit with the track Unfelt Loss from the shortly upcoming album Process and Reality. Now we're going back to the featured album. The band are Pieuvre. They are a trio based in Berlin, the three people being Fedje on guitar and voice, Lena on bass guitar and voice, and Pia on drums and trumpet on one of the tracks, which is called Instrumental. Anyway, the next track is Sem Titulo.

0: lovely quirky stuff. That was Pieuvre and Sentitulo.
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0: Coming up next, we've got another track from Zilch Patrol's excellent new album, Glamour, which is now out, came out on the 1st of May, and the track is Woodpecker.

cracking good stuff from an excellent album. That was Zilch Patrol and Woodpecker. Now, I hope you're aware that outstanding Mexican noise kraut psych weirdos Laurel Meets the Obsolete are currently in the UK. I'll talk to you more about them later, but one of the gigs they're doing is this Sunday, the 10th of May, in Leek at the Foxlow. They're playing for The Situation, and the gig's also part of Leek Arts Festival, which runs through May. Two support acts. Opening act will be Dead Bird Lady, followed by our good friends, an excellent live and recorded act, TV Face. Here's a track from TV Face's album of last autumn. It is Millipede.

Yes, TV Face and Millipede. So see TV Face and Dead Bird Lady supporting the realm meets the obsolete this weekend. Sunday at the Foxlow in Leek starts at 2:30. It's a matinee performance. Okay. And as I say, we'll hear a track from Laurel later in the show. Now, I've got another track from L.A. Zanya from their excellent debut album, Good Company, which came out at the end of March. The track is Jean Paul.

Whoa, crazed tropical fish rants from L.A. Zanya with Jean-Paul. Now we're going back to the featured album. The next track is Wardrobe.

damned cool stuff. That was Pieuvre and Wardrobe, track 4 from tonight's featured album. Now, Drawn are based in Washington, D.C. They are the trio of Lane Garrett on guitar, Nene, or possibly Nenet, on voice and lyrics, Nate Scheibel on drums. They've got an 8-track album, In a Softer World, available on cassette and digital, came out mid-April. This is one of the tracks, Errands.

that's magical. That was drawn with the track Errands. Now, I've already mentioned Laurel Meets the Obsolete, and I will be playing a track later. But one half of Laurel Meets the Obsolete is Lorena Quintanilla, and she's also got a solo project called Jay Zunts. There's an album upcoming called Obsidiana. I've not written down what date it's out, but it's upcoming on Rocket Recordings. There are two singles out currently from it. I'm going to play you the first one now. It is Sylvia.

0: yes, the glorious strangeness of Jay Zontz with the track Sylvia from the upcoming album Obsidiana.
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0: Now, Avery Island BCE is a solo project of Avery Legendre, who's based in New Orleans. There's a 9-track album, Dom Pump, that came out on the 20th of April via Tough Gum Records, and this track's on it, In Coppet.

Positively exhilarating. That was Avery Island, BCE, and In Coppet. Now we're going back to the featured album. The next track's going to be track 5, which will be Roommate. But it's just occurred to me, I haven't told you where you can get the album from, or much else about it. So you know the band are Pieuvre. The album's called Away From Human Behaviour. There are 10 tracks on it. It's available on cassette and digital via Kitchen Leg Records and also Adagio Records. And it came out on the 25th of April. Here's the track.

0: And what I've neglected to tell you thus far is that if you're listening live on Monday to the show, you will hear the first 7 tracks from the featured album. If you are listening via SoundCloud or via one of the other stations later in the week, the final 3 tracks will be edited on at the end for you. Okay, I hope I've made that clear. Sauvage Messe's album, A Maze Deep In, is coming out on the 22nd of May via numerous labels, including Araki and Atypique. The current single from it, which is out now, is this, Mio Stars at the End.
1: Follow me!

Oh, damn good stuff. That was Sauvage Jeunesse and their current single, Mio Stars at the End. Irked are based in Tyneside. They've got a new album, The Grievance, which came out on the 1st of May on CD, vinyl and digital via Wrong Speed Records. And the current single from it is this, Who Asked?

blisteringly good stuff. That was Irked with their current single, Who Asked? Now, last time I played you a track from the new Raw Distractions album, Ayashiku Mueru, which is out now via La Vida Es Un Mus Records. I'm going to play you another track now, Hata G, or Flag Road.

Yes, top Japanese punk there for you. That was Raw Distractions and Hatter G. Now, back to the featured album, and track six is Home Office.

captivating stuff. That was pure Home Office. Now, Troubles are based in Helsinki, Finland. Their new album, Red Alert, came out the 24th of April via Blue Bear Records on vinyl and digital. There are 10 tracks on it. And this one is Cry Days.

It's from Suicidas, who are based between Barcelona and Vienna. The album is called Canciones Malditas. Came out on the 1st on vinyl and digital, and this one is Cantemos.

cracking melodic Hispanic punk there, Suicidas, and the track Cantemos. Now, Skelet, or based between Kiel, Leipzig and Halle, they've got a self-titled 8-track album, came out in February via Flennon on cassette and digital. This track is Electric Sledgehammer.

brutal and frantic that was Skelet with the track Electric Sledgehammer. Now, back to the featured album. Track 7 will be Executive Love, and as I've already told you, this will be the final track that you'll hear from it on the show if you're listening live on Monday. If you're listening in any other way later in the week, the final three tracks will be edited on at the end. Anyway, let's just give you the information again about the release. The band are Pieuvre. They're a trio based in Berlin. The album is Away From Human Behaviour. 10 tracks on it, available on cassette and digital via Kitchen Leg and Adagio Records. And it came out on the 25th of April.

0: wonderful stuff, pure for and executive love. Go and listen to the album again after the show, of course. Buy a copy, play it to your friends, buy some merchandise. You know the score.
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0: Two tracks left to go on the show. The first will be the Laurel Meets the Obsolete track, which I'll tell you about in a minute. So the band are touring the UK at the minute, and from the middle of May they'll be elsewhere in Europe, in France, Luxembourg, Germany, Sweden and Denmark. The British gigs to come in the next few days. Tonight they played in Birmingham, the 5th tomorrow Brighton, the 6th in Bristol, the 7th in Falmouth, the 8th in Manchester. All the other dates are on their socials if you go and have a look. But this Sunday, May the 10th, they're playing in Leek at the Foxlow for The Situation and as part of Leek Arts Festival. The support acts, as I say, are Dead Bird Lady and TV Face. So get along to it. It's going to be an absolutely outstanding affair, but it is a matinee show. Doors open at 2:30. Okay, let's tell you about the track I'm going to play you. It is from the current four-track EP, Corporeal, which came out on the 1st via Sonic Cathedral. You can get it on vinyl and digital. And the track I've chosen to play you is Producción equals Destrucción.

Phenomenal stuff. That was Laurel meets the Obsolete with the track Production Egale Destruction. And do get along to see them live if you can during this tour. They are absolutely exceptional. And if you're coming along to Leek on Sunday, have a word with me. I'll be there. Now, there's one track left to go on the show. I'll tell you what it is. Then I'll say my goodbyes and then I'll play it for you. The band are Cowder or Cold. They are Dutch. Their self-titled debut album came out on the 1st of May on cassette and digital. Six tracks on it. And the track I'm going to play will be Feral Limbs. That's coming up shortly. Folks, thanks for listening to the show. It's been a joy and a privilege to put it together and throw it out at you for your edutainment. Thanks for all the messages. Thanks to those of you who've sent me music, either upon request or just chancing it, whether it's your own music, someone you represent, or just stuff you think I'll love. I listen to everything. If it touches me, I'll play it on Loose Cannon or on the Thursday show. Anyway, I'm going now. I'll be back with you next week with more of The Difference. Take care of yourself, take care of each other, and remember, whatever else happens this week, in your week this week, my friends, I love you. Take care and bye for now.

0: Loose Cannon with Simon Edwards on 6TR. 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
1: So it is you. 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

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Then tune in to Nikki T when she rewinds the weekend every Sunday between 4 and 6. 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